0: projects, inflation could reach as high as 7% this year if supply chain disruptions continue in the Middle East. Nelson Scott, Canberra.
1: The French President Emmanuel Macron has held a crisis meeting on the devastating wildfires bearing down on Bordeaux, with more than a quarter of a million

0: say the overnight situation was globally stable for the first time, but a fresh heatwave forecast later in the week is adding to concerns. William Denslow in Bordeaux says firefighters on the front lines are struggling to contain blazes that can escalate from small embers to infernos in just moments.
1: Yesterday, we were out with firefighters tackling the blazes on the front lines, and we could see just how quickly things move from what is just small little embers in just a matter of moments. Huge fires enveloping the pine trees all around this region. That just gives you a sense of how difficult these blazes are to contain. Temperatures today, though, a little bit cooler. Officials say that this is an opportunity to try and put the halt on this fire as it gets ever closer to what locals say the gates of the city of Bordeaux.
0: Productivity Commission believes red tape is halting progress on Australia's housing supply. An interim report suggests an overhaul of zoning laws, infrastructure planning and approvals processes is needed. It argues over-regulation adds up to $320,000 to the cost of a new home. Commissioner Alison Roberts says failing to address the issues puts home ownership out of reach for many.
2: It currently takes 11 years for the average household to save for a 20% deposit on the typical home. So big part of the problem and the reason we're looking into this is that we don't have enough houses in areas where people want to live.
0: The eSafety Commissioner is warning about a rise in online predators harvesting student images from schools to make AI deepfakes. The online safety watchdog received more than 100 reports about school social media platforms being targeted to create harmful material. South Australia police have resumed a search for a missing baby off Cape Northumberland in the state's southeast, a day after the bodies of a woman and a toddler were recovered. Air News' Lee Harrison reports.
3: The bodies were seen floating in the ocean when police attended reports of a vehicle left running near cliffs west of Port Macdonald, about 400 kilometres southeast of Adelaide. Police launched an operation with support from emergency services and local fishermen, where the bodies of a 36-year-old woman and her toddler were retrieved. Another child seen with the woman earlier yesterday morning remains missing, with grave fears for their safety as searching resumes.
0: The Australian dollar is buying 69.8 US cents. This is Air News. Firstly, to the Commonwealth Games, and Rose Davies has produced the run of her life to become Australia's first gold medalist in the 10,000 metres at the Games.
4: She's going to do, Rose Davies, what no Australian has ever done before. A female has won the 10,000 metres at the Commonwealth Games. Stunning performance. Magnificent running. The back end was breathtaking.
0: Thanks to Channel 7 for that audio. Aussie gymnast Kate McDonald is also celebrating gold this morning after she took out the women's uneven bars. Meg Harris has upset Molly O'Callaghan to win gold in the women's 100-metre freestyle. Shana Jack finishing with bronze as the Aussie swept the field. In rugby league, code hopper Zach Lomax says playing for PNG is the opportunity of a lifetime after agreeing to a three-year deal to join the NRL's 19th franchise. The side will enter the competition in 2028. Lomax says he still has ambitions to play for the Wallabies at the Rugby World Cup.
5: My heart and soul is absolutely dedicated to Australia and rugby union, and mate, I want nothing more than to be able to pull on that gold jersey. It's, you know, that's what it's about.
0: To AFL, where Lions defender Ty Gallop is set to miss multiple games on a serious misconduct charge after he was sent straight to the tribunal. The MRO found Gallop deliberately dumped Mitch Georgiades into the Gabba turf during Brisbane's win over Port Adelaide on the weekend. Australian Independent Radio News.
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7: Hi there, my name's Tony Bennett and welcome to the wicked, wicked world of Absolute Rock, with rock for the boomers to the zoomers, from yesterday, today and tomorrow. During the next hour, some of the hits and chart busters you'll hear include Joe Cocker, George Thorogood, The Black Crows, The Veronicas, plus many more. So stay tuned as we rock through the decades, leaving no rock unturned, if you'll excuse that rather silly metaphor. Along with some sonic madness with the Reverend Humour, satirical banter and rock trivia, just to keep you entertained. So let's rock on with our first two songs, which are all about kissing and some of its health concerns and, of course, benefits. Hold Me, Thrill Me, Kiss Me, Kill Me was written by Bono, U2's vocalist. It was released as a single from the soundtrack album for the film Batman Forever in June 1995. It was a worldwide number one hit for U2 in Australia, UK, USA, as well as many European

0: European countries. And we're going to follow up with another song about kissing, a 2020 remix of Fern Kinney's Baby, Let Me Kiss You. So let's start, shall we, with Hold Me, Thrill Me, Kiss Me with U2.
1: Riddle me this, riddle me that. Who's afraid of the big black?

0: Now, I was on the Victorian Health site the other day and I came across this article about the health hazards of kissing. And they said that by kissing someone, you can contract cold sores, glandular fever, herpes, hepatitis B and warts, plus a few other things as well. But there is also some benefits, such as emotional bonding, which apparently is a boost to your metabolic rate as a passionate kiss. Now, you might know this, but a passionate kiss burns about 20 calories, which is the same as a cup of espresso coffee. And it's also a stress release because that leads to foreplay, whatever that is. So I've got to say, as a bit of a hypochondriac, I've taken up drinking coffee. And in my case, it's a lot healthier and a lot less stressful. Now, I also do realize I'm probably missing out on some of those other benefits they mentioned, but I'm happy to say I am in excellent health. So my thought for the day is this. Is a kiss the upper persuasion of a lower invasion? Leave that thought with you. Stay tuned, because coming up, we have a classic hit from 1964, which I'm sure you'll recognise as soon as you hear it.
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0: Welcome back. This is Absolute Rock. I'm Tony Bennett. And very shortly, we've got George Thorogood and the Black Crows. But we're going to start with a rock classic that was originally a traditional English folk song. The most successful commercial version was recorded in 1964 by The Animals. And we're going to follow that with a song that was written by Bo Diddley in 1956. So look, here's the thing. If you really want to annoy your neighbours, turn the volume up to its max and watch them come knocking. And just remember to tell them if it's too loud, they're too old.

George Thorogood and the Destroyers recorded Who Do You Love on their second album, Move It On Over, with George's nasty slide guitar and barstool bluesy vocals. The song has become an FM radio staple and one of George Thorogood's most identifiable songs. And here's the thing about lust and love. Lust is the difference between loving someone and being in love with someone. Coming your way now is a song that went to number one on the Billboard Top Rock Songs in 1990.

At the top we heard Hard to Handle, a 1968 song written by Otis Redding. The most notable cover, and that was the song we've just played, was by the Black Crowes, and it was their breakout hit single from their 1990 debut album, Shake Your Moneymaker. And I'm sure this next track will shake your moneymaker. And look, if it doesn't, well, you've probably got nothing to shake. Let There Be Rock is from the 2001 Southern Rock Opera album by Drive-By Truckers and is centered around the themes and stories tied to the Lynyrd Skynyrd Band. And it sort of laments that they never ever saw Lynyrd Skynyrd live, but celebrates the bands that they did, such as AC/DC with Bon Scott singing Let There Be Rock. Stay with us now, because straight after this, we're going to need a little help from our friends.

0: 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Their number is 1300 655 06. 1300 655 06. Go on, take the plunge.
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2: Hello again, this is Absolute Rock. I'm Tony Bennett, and you'll hear the Party Boys in just a minute. But first up, we're going to start with a Beatles cover that Paul McCartney said it was just mind-blowing. Totally turned the song into a soul anthem.

With a Little Help from My Friends is a Beatles cover by Joe Cocker that also features Jimmy Page, and it became a hit single for him in 1968. Joe also performed the song at Woodstock, and it went on to become an anthem for the Woodstock era for all those baby boomers out there. And Zoomers, here's the thing. If your grandparents say they remember Woodstock, well, I've got to tell you, they probably weren't there. We then heard He's Gonna Step On You Again, originally performed by John Congas. The Party Boys, the track we just played, peaked at number one on the Australian charts in 1987. This next song, Hook Me Up, is by the Veronicas, and their music video is about a boarding school. And to us here, it looks a lot like St. Trinian's. Have a look, it's on YouTube, you decide. But I must admit, I do remember one of my report cards from school. And it said, this student should go far, and the sooner he starts, the better. Now, I've got to say, I thought that was a little unfair. I did. I thought it was a little unfair just because I was caught studying the periodic tables in the English class. It was really just an elementary mistake. But look, I did learn something in the English class. No, really, I did. That double negatives are no-nos. So there you go. You can see that I was really a very well-educated student, and that's probably why I went into radio.

0: That was Didn't I Love You by the Black Keys. And before that, we played Hook Me Up with the Veronicas. And we love the Veronicas. We really do. It reminds me of girls. Well, probably because they are girls. And girls, well, they're a bit like internet domain names, aren't they? The good ones, well, they're already taken. Have you found that? I don't know, maybe it's just me. Still to come, we've got a song that was written and produced by Vander Young and Jin Wigmore, a New Zealand singer, and they're up next.
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0: Australian musicologist Ian McFarlane said that Cheetah, our next duo, were the archetypal 1980 sex bombs with stunning good looks, big hair and booming rock voices. Spend the Night by Cheetah, with lyrics that every man wants to hear at some stage in his life, was written and produced by Vander and Young.

I'm Tony Bennett. It's coming up to the top of the hour, and that's the time when we've got to go. We look forward to catching up with you again next week. Same time, same place. And remember, absolute rock isn't just about the music. It's about the destination. So don't forget to get rocked, will ya? And remember, if you don't rock, well, you're not going to roll. As we finish up with Oh My by New Zealand singer Jin Wingmore.

0: Hello there, I'm Sean Bindley. Victoria will have a new premier, with Jacinda Allen confirming she's stepping aside this morning rather than face a leadership contest. She was expected to face a spill motion and had originally indicated she was willing to contest the leadership fight. She called a snap press conference early this morning, saying the party needs certainty so close to an election.
1: I believe I would have won. But doing so this close to an election takes up valuable resources, including the most precious of one, time. More importantly, it puts the state in a position of uncertainty.
0: A Productivity Commission report has concluded Australia's governments need to cut red tape to solve the housing crisis. The interim report argues overregulation adds up to $320,000 to the cost of a new home. Commissioner Alison Roberts says complex zoning laws can slow the planning process before a build gets underway.
2: In Brisbane, Sydney, Perth and Adelaide, at least 75% of residential land is zoned for just one or two storeys. So that obviously limits the amount of dwellings that can be built. And in Sydney, 50% of the land across 50 suburbs is covered by a restricted heritage overlay.
0: Iran has rejected two demands it calls extreme during talks with the US and Islamabad, telling American negotiators to leave the table. The collapse in diplomacy comes as the head of US Central Command has reportedly recommended halting bombing around the Strait of Hormuz, saying there are no viable military targets remaining.

0: panels here, he's the US ambassador to the United Nations. On the one hand, saying that the US is ready at any time to resume major combat operations, and at the same time, complaining that the Trump administration inherited low levels of ammunition from the Biden administration. So also a tacit acknowledgement that there is perhaps an issue with munitions supplies.
1: Real estate experts are pointing to rising costs as the key driver behind Brisbane's plummeting auction clearance rate. Data from Cotality revealing around 30% of homes auctioned were sold last week, down from 72% this time last year. Real Estate Institute of Queensland Chief Executive Antonia Mercarella says it's an evolving issue.
2: What we're seeing is massive concerns around is now a good time to buy. There's concerns about further interest rate hikes. And of course, the global uncertainty isn't getting any better. So everyone's in this strange holding pattern is what I would say.
1: An ICAC inquiry into allegations New South Wales Liberal Party members breached donation laws is entering its second day. State Opposition Leader Kelly Sloan has described phone taps of a fugitive property developer heard during the first day of hearings as uncomfortable listening. The inquiry has so far heard allegations developer Jean Nassif sought to use a former Premier's brothers to influence government decisions. This is Air News. Australia has its first athletics gold of the Commonwealth Games, with Rose Davies win in an historic 10,000 metre race this morning. She says she still can't believe it.
3: I think I'm still processing it all. It won't until, yeah, I probably go to sleep tonight. But yeah, I'm so happy, so stoked.
1: Australia have won 15 medals in the pool on day four. The Aussies now have 26 gold, 18 clear of England. Zach Lomax has given some insight into his decision to join the PNG Chiefs, describing it as a once-in-a-lifetime opportunity. However, he says he still has unfinished business in rugby ahead of his return to the NRL in 2028. Much interest in the AFL's tribunal tonight, with Brisbane defender Ty Gallop to front up after his incident with Port's Mitch Georgiades at the Gabba during the second quarter of the Lions' 59-point win over the Power on the weekend. Meanwhile, both South Australian sides will train today as they look ahead to their Round 21 matches. Port hosts GWS on Saturday night, and the Crows close out the rounds with a Sunday twilight clash against the Bombers at Docklands. And Paddy Dangerfield is in doubt for Thursday night's clash with Collingwood. Geelong coach Chris Scott telling Fox Footy the skipper will have to get through training tomorrow.
4: The hip was, he fell his knee on the ground and jarred his hip. So, I'm talking about stuff I shouldn't talk about. Sometimes it turns around quickly. It's unlikely that we take him through from now until our last game. So there's some logic.
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6: On Essential Hits, it's Tim Simons with you, with some of the biggest songs from the 60s through to the 80s. Coming up, some great Australian music from the Dynamic Hypnotics, the Venetians, Olivia Newton-John and the Black Sorrows. First to a song that Buddy Holly had as his B-side to Heartbeats in 1958.
7: Well, all right, so I'm being foolish. Well, all right, let people know.
6: Fast forward to Santana's 10th album, Inner Secrets. Well, all right was one of four covers on the album. We took it to number 20 in the summer of 1978.

Classed as a soul, blues and funk band, the Dynamic Hypnotics formed in Sydney in 1979. You'll remember them for that feel-good song, soul kind of feeling. It entered our charts in October 1984 and climbed to number five. Lulu got another step up onto the world stage in 1969 when she represented the UK in the Eurovision Song Contest. Boom Bang A Bang was chosen from a selection of six by viewers of her BBC One variety series Happening With Lulu. It went on to win, but that year there were three other songs that tied for the top spot.

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4: I don't wear a hat at work, no one else wears one. 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
8: On Essential Hits with Ashton Gardner-Dyke, who scored a transatlantic top 40 one-hit wonder in 1971. Resurrection Shuffle made them household names for a very short period of time. It entered the UK singles chart on the 16th of January 1971, had a chart life of 14 weeks and peaked at number 3. Here, it climbed to number 16.

Formed as a studio concept band in Sydney in 1982, the Venetians with their number three single, So Much for Love, from December 1985. They went on to have two more hits, but disbanded at the end of the 80s. To an essential hit with a calypso feel, Long Live Love was written and produced by Chris Andrews, who also wrote other top 20 hits for Sandy Shaw, such as I'll Stop at Nothing, Message Understood, and Nothing Come Easy.

0: George Harrison gave Gary Wright an autobiography of a yogi that inspired Gary to write Dream Weaver. The track is done completely with keyboards and synthesizer, with drums in the background, a pop rarity in the 70s. Next on Essential Hits, Olivia Newton-John from her days getting physical.
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Olivia Newton-John was moving away from her wholesome image in 1981. The result was Physical, that went on to be her most successful album. Make a Move on Me became her 12th and final single to be certified gold by the Record Industry Association of America. The string section on She's a Rainbow was arranged by John Paul Jones, who was doing session work 2 years before joining Led Zeppelin. It was lifted from the Stones album, Their Satanic Majesty's Request.

In 1972, David Bowie performed Starman on Top of the Pops as the flame-haired Ziggy Stardust, dressed in a multicoloured jumpsuit. Bowie said the song was influenced by Over the Rainbow and was the last song written for the rise and fall of Ziggy Stardust and the Spiders from Mars. 1989 and the Black Sorrows were up to their fifth album, Hold On To Me, and from it, Chained to the Wheel scored the number nine position.

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4: On Essential Hits with the English translation of Le Meur, a French song from the 1940s, originally recorded by Charles Trenet. Beyond the Sea has been covered by tons of people, but it was Bobby Darin's version in 1960 that went to number 6 on the Billboard Hot 100.

Last time I saw him was a bit of a musical departure for Diana Ross, with the sound combining country and Dixieland jazz. Lifted from the album of the same name, it was her seventh top 40 hit and climbed to number 18 here in 1974. To take us out on Essential Hits, a number one song and one of the most successful of 1985, Shout from Tears for Fears is regarded as one of the most recognisable songs of the 80s.

0: Dearly beloved, if this love only exists in my dreams, don't wake me up.
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2: Hello there, I'm Sean Bindley. Jacinda Allen has quit as Victorian Premier. She made the call ahead of a caucus meeting this morning where her leadership would have been challenged by her deputy, Ben Carroll. She says she made the decision to stand down because it's the right decision for the Labor Party and Victorians.
3: I was prepared to put my record and my plan to a ballot of members, as our rules allow. I believe I would have won. But doing so this close to an election takes up valuable resources, including the most precious of one, time. More importantly, it puts the state in a position of uncertainty.
2: The federal government has announced plans to build a new oil refinery in Western Australia to improve the nation's fuel security. Labor will commit $4 million towards a feasibility study into constructing the facility, which will be the country's first new refinery since the 1960s. The complex aims to make Australia less reliant on fuel imports amidst the supply chain disruptions brought on by the Iran war. 800,000 seniors will have easier access to their healthcare public transport discount from today. Jefferson Shaw explains.
4: Seniors and pensioners can still use their physical gold cards, but a new digital option has been launched today. The Transport Connect account allows gold Opal cards to link to a bank card. It will mean those with linked accounts can tap on with a debit or credit card at the concessional rate. It's part of the staged Opal 2.0 rollout, which will include thousands of new Opal card readers, real-time information on buses, and optional digital Opal cards for all passengers. Jefferson Shaw, Central Station, Sydney.
2: Facial recognition technology is being rolled out for AFL fans across Australia as an alternative to digital or paper tickets. NU's Sarah Patterson reports.
5: AFL club Geelong is spearheading the charge, having already made the technology available to its members. American company Wicket, which owns the technology in Australia, has told the ABC it's already in active discussions with other AFL clubs. It says every NFL team in the US has used the technology for some form of entry to live events. Experts, however, remain concerned about...
2: And you, Sarah Patterson, reports...
5: AFL club Geelong is spearheading the charge, having already made the technology available to its members. American company Wicket, which owns the technology in Australia, has told the ABC it's already in active discussions with other AFL clubs. It says every NFL team in the US has used the technology.

0: Dusty Fitzpatrick takes a look.
1: Police were told four men had assaulted another man outside a tobacconist in Mount Pritchard before forcing him into a hatchback. About 2 days later, detectives searched a property in Dural where police found the 53-year-old. A teenager and five men have already been charged over the incident and remain before the courts. An 18-year-old man's now been arrested and charged with several offences, including participating in a criminal group. He's due in court today. Investigations into the incident are ongoing. Dusty Fitzpatrick, Sydney.
0: Detectives are appealing for information in relation to the theft of 142 cattle in central Queensland. Authorities say the Wagyu cross cows and heifers were taken from a property in Green Lake, north of Rockhampton, between April 3rd and May 28th. All are branded with a GL under a half circle symbol and a yellow management tag reading Green Lake. This is Air News. Aussie netballer Cara Conan says her side are primed for Commonwealth Games glory after two strong wins so far. Australia smashed Tonga in their opening game of the Games before a 19-goal win over England. Conan says they're aiming high.
2: Couldn't have asked for a better start in terms of outcomes. Still lots to build on though, looking after our day off to head into another three big games before we lead into finals.
0: There's been a boil over in the pool at the Games, with Meg Harris edging out Molly O'Callaghan as the Aussies went 1-2-3 in the 100-metre freestyle. Harris telling Channel 7 she really can't believe it.
3: I mean, it's always fun. Well, always. I've never done this before. But I knew I had to go out hard. Molly always mows me down, so I was hoping just once I'd be able to hold her off.
0: The Aussie swimmers claimed more than a dozen medals in one night in the pool. And in athletics, Rose Davies claimed an historic gold in the women's 10,000 metres, the Aussie women's bowls pair falling just short of advancing to the semi-finals. In rugby, the Wallabies are spending the week in Sydney as they prepare to head to Japan this weekend. And in rugby league, the Dolphins' new starch in defence could be their ticket to a maiden finals berth. The Finns top points four without making the eight in 2025. Hooker Jeremy Marshall-King says fronting up without the ball has been their focus.
4: I think that's something that we've missed probably the last few years, and you know, normally we've got injuries and all over the place, but we've got a full squad that's healthy and we're just looking forward to this week. And
0: Australian Independent Radio News.
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7: Hey there, this is Russell Morris. 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And because we got airplay, we became known, which has the snowball effect. Your record starts to move and the record really is the spokesman for the band. For young bands these days, they're not getting any airplay and therefore they're not making a living and therefore the bands are breaking up before they even begin to start. 50% airplay for Australian product would be fantastic. It would be our culture. We're progressing. Let's try and get that airplay level up to 50%.
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9: G'day folks, welcome to another edition of the live set. 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On the 17th of July, it was the 28-year anniversary of the passing of Mark Hunter. He died back in 1998 to cancer. 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Let's go. Here's Dragon live in London.

Thank you very much. How are you feeling tonight? No, we have to do this properly. How are you feeling tonight? This is a song that's a single for us. It's called The Dreams of Ordinary Men.

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1: This is a song that's off a new album. It's called Smoke. It's about falling in love.
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1: Oh yeah. Ladies and gentlemen, it's time now for you to have a dance. 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
1: Sang well. Holy moly, it's hot. It's hot tonight, mate.
2: Dell.
1: Where is Dell? Well, Dell, please, would you put the lights on for a second?
2: Oh, no.
1: Where's Dell? Dell? Ladies and gentlemen, where's Dell?
2: He's on the spot.
1: Dell, wait!
2: Temptation.
1: This is for Dell. Where is he? Dell. Hey.

Oh yeah, how good were Dragon live? Well, we're going to take a quick break, and we'll be back straight after these messages with a whole nother concert from Dragon, live from the 70s. Stick around.

0: Hello there, this is Michael Lynch. Australia's eSafety Commissioner is warning about an increase in online predators harvesting student images from schools to make AI deepfakes. The online safety watchdog has received more than 100 reports about school social media platforms being targeted to create harmful material. Cyber safety expert Susan McLean says all Australian schools need to review their consent policies.
1: What we need schools to do is their job, understand what child safeguarding looks like, particularly in the digital space, and make sure that parents can receive photos of their students through an app or through a newsletter, but give them the option to opt out of social media.
0: Amid warnings that fuel prices could rise even further, Canberra has outlined plans for a new Australian oil refinery to be built in West Australia's Pilbara. This report from Nelson Scott.
2: The Iran war has exposed Australia's reliance on fuel imports, with just two operating refineries remaining in the country. The Albanese government will commit $4 million towards a feasibility study into building a new oil refinery in Western Australia to help enhance our energy security. The facility is set to be built by industrial manufacturing group Perdaman and would be the first new refinery in Australia since the 1960s. The move comes amid Treasury warnings fuel prices and inflation will continue rising as the Middle East conflict escalates and ongoing shipping disruptions continue. Nelson Scott, Canberra.
0: Well, after a dramatic morning in the Victorian Parliament, Jacinta Allen has resigned as the state's Premier and has been succeeded by her deputy, Ben Carroll. Ms Allen had been expected to face a spill motion and, as recently as last night, indicated she was willing to contest the leadership fight. But at 9.30 this morning, she called a snap press conference and announced her resignation, saying the party needed certainty so close to an election.
3: I stepped down after 1,036 days in this role. Not one of them wasted, not one of them easy. And let's be honest, this gig has been tough. But let's be clear, the average working family has it tougher. They're the ones managing interest rate rises. They're the ones living in a housing crisis and facing economic change that no one can predict.
0: Queensland's disaster readiness was put to the test during yesterday's Oz Alert, but not everyone got the memo. The mobile alert did not sound across the state's landlines, prompting safety concerns for older properties and residents. Queensland's Disaster Recovery Minister Anne Lay says it's a work in progress.
4: We currently have two systems operating.
3: Crisis and facing economic change that no one can predict.
0: Queensland's disaster readiness was put to the test during yesterday's Oz Alert, but not everyone got the memo. The mobile alert did not sound across the state's landlines, prompting safety concerns for older properties and residents. Queensland's disaster

0: Queensland, because we are the most disaster-prone state, is that landlines didn't receive this test, and that technology is not there yet.
1: In world news, French and Spanish authorities are racing against time to bring wildfires under control before a new heat wave hits Western Europe. About 220,000 people, including tourists and locals, have been evacuated in France. In finance news, the All Ords is down 25 points and one Australian dollar this hour is buying 69.92 US cents. This is Air News. Injured Manly star Tom Trbojevic insists that he can still play fullback as he awaits return from another hamstring injury. There have been calls for him to move to the centres to reduce the chances of him having future issues with the troublesome issue. Trbojevic has told 100% Footy he'll play wherever the club wants him.
2: If he wants me to play fullback, I still feel like I can go out there and influence a game of footy. And when I'm back playing, I don't... You know, I'm not thinking about getting injured. I'm just thinking about going there playing footy. But whatever Foz and Manly and the club want me to do, I'm happy to do.
1: Well, Australia has dominated the Comm Games podium in the women's 100 metres freestyle with Meg Harris, edging out Molly O'Callaghan to claim gold. Shayna Jack, who won bronze in what is her farewell games, admitted to Seven it was an emotional race for her.
3: Today was like quite hard to hold that emotion because I did have some people reminding me of that and it's hard to... I guess hold myself with that and just try and enjoy the process. I knew that I had these girls by my side.
1: Bo Matthews and Tom Hodge have claimed gold and bronze in the 100 metres breaststroke S9, while gymnast Kay McDonald has also won gold. The Aussie team now has accrued 44 medals, 19 of which are gold. Australian Independent Radio News.
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10: 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You're on the live set with Mark on your local station, 88.6, Plenty Valley FM. 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
0: Oh yes, Western Suburbs. It's a song that's on our album Sunshine. I hope you like it.

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1: This song called Get That Jive. I do hope you like it. It is a crass commercial tune, at best, but see if you can bop along.

0: We're going to do a few songs for you before the main band comes on. I don't know.
1: Yeah, that's right.

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But that doesn't matter too much. What you can do tonight is participate in a brave experiment. Something people have dreamed about for ages and ages and ages and ages. There can be some sort of, there can be some feeling of oneness here. Everybody can kind of feel as one.

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And it will be so nice. 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Or even just, no, that's a bit too radical. I heard that most of you people that listen to Double J smoke marijuana, so I guess you're not really into that. So maybe you could tap a foot. Or... Doesn't really matter. You can clap a hand like this. Can anybody

0: Thanks a lot. Thank you very, very much. Thanks for coming down. I'll see you next time.
1: Thanks very much for listening, folks. This has been Mark Turner for the live set. I'll see you next week with another concert in the series.

0: Hello there, this is Michael Lynch. In a bid to shore up Australia's fuel security, the federal government plans to build a new oil refinery in Western Australia and is promising to make $4 million available towards a feasibility study into the construction of the facility. Coalition Senator James Patterson says he agrees with the concept, but he's not sure it'll get off the ground.
1: I would love to see a new oil refinery built, whether it's on the East Coast or the West Coast, but I seriously doubt the sincerity of the government here. They're not even allowing companies to drill for oil onshore and get some of the oil resources we have, including in Queensland.
0: Targeted support is now on offer for businesses in New South Wales looking to expand into international markets. The state government has announced a renewed suite of programs designed to help local companies reach more customers across the globe. Industry and Trade Minister Analuk Shanthivong says this is about giving firms the confidence to diversify their export markets.
2: It means they can hire more people, get more profits for their efforts and for their risk-taking, and continue to build a more resilient and more diversified economy for the future.
0: Jacinta Allen has resigned as Premier of Victoria. Ms Allen, who'd been informed yesterday she no longer had the support of the ALP caucus, told a media conference just after 9.30 this morning she'd made the decision to quit because it's the right thing to do by the Labor Party and the Victorian people.
3: I was prepared to put my record and my plan to a ballot of members, as our rules allow. I believe I would have won. But doing so this close to an election takes up valuable resources, including the most precious of one, time.
0: Former Deputy Leader Ben Carroll has been elected Premier unopposed, and he'll be sworn in by the state's Governor later today. The UNESCO World Heritage Committee will continue its oversight of the Great Barrier Reef and warns that Australia must do more to ensure the reef's future. The area is not included on the latest in danger list. Australian Marine Conservation Society campaigner Tanya Murphy says it's actually the fifth time in a row that the committee has given the Australian government an extension with instructions to do more.
4: That's really unusual. It tells us UNESCO still has concerns that the Australian government is not doing enough to protect our reef. And Australia now has 2 years to prove it can implement all of its commitments to protect the reef, or it will face the prospect of an in danger listing again.
0: Australia's new AusAlert National Emergency Warning System yesterday afternoon was received by many Tasmanians, but not by others. When told by one caller to the ABC that his iPhone 12 Pro running iOS 18.5 software did not receive the alert, AusAlert explained that this was because the latest software is 26.6. Other people say their phones displayed a presidential alert heading instead of the AusAlert branding. In Air Entertainment news, singer Carly Simon, remembered for her 1972 hit single You're So Vain, has been diagnosed with Parkinson's disease. 83-year-old Simon joins fellow iOS 18.5 software, did not receive the alert. AusAlert explained that this was because the latest software is 26.6. Other people say their phones displayed a presidential alert heading instead of the AusAlert branding. In Air Entertainment News, singer Carly Simon, remember

0: This is Air News. Top of the table Panthers head to Mudgee this week as their quest for the NRL Minor Premiership moves up a gear. Sarah Patterson reports.
1: As Penrith coach Ivan Cleary steers a number of his charges through the end of a gruelling State of Origin campaign, the Panthers' dominance has slid in recent weeks. With just six rounds left of the regular home and away season, Penrith now sits just 2 points clear on top of the NRL ladder, with the Roosters in second and the Warriors and Sharks a further 2 points back. After a gutsy win over the Eels this weekend, the Panthers will take on the Raiders at Mudgee's Glen Willow Oval as part of a multi-year deal to take regular season premiership games to regional New South Wales. Sarah Patterson, S-Sport.
0: Brisbane defender Ty Gallop fronts the AFL Tribunal tonight over an incident with Port's Mitch Georgiadis at the Gabba during the second quarter of the Lions' 59-point win over the Power. Meanwhile, Adelaide defender James Borlase admits that he's feeling more confident after locking down a spot in defence. The 24-year-old, who's been rock solid, has played 12 consecutive games and says training with the forwards has been a huge help.
2: Yeah, getting to play on filthy fog and Texas training, I'm grateful that I get to play on them. They're some of the best forwards in the league. So if I can play on them, I can just about take on anyone. So, I think that's what's helped me keep playing at the level.
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3: Lintie Valley FM weather. We are expecting a top of 16 degrees today with late showers and an overnight of 8 degrees. On Wednesday, we're expecting 12 degrees, nice and chilly, and 6 degrees overnight. Thursday, late showers and 13 degrees. Friday, foggy, but the sun is meant to come out, and 13 degrees. The weekend, looking sunny, but late showers on Sunday. We're currently at 16 degrees in Mill Park. It is 16 degrees in St Andrews and in Lower Plenty, but up at Whittlesea, it's only 14 degrees.
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3: Welcome to Tuesday and welcome to Hidden Gems, and I hope everyone's enjoying the sun out there today. It's been lovely. Just the wind's a bit chilly and a bit strong, but if you can get out of the wind, the sun isn't too bad. Well, today's shows, we've got a mixture of things. We've got new music, as always. Got three really great songs today. We've got Taffy's Tunes in the second hour. We've got our card reading, but we're going to be talking today about a strategy in financial planning called a recontribution strategy. I'm going to tell you what that is. As always, the topics for my show come from conversations I have during the week, and this is one that's come up a couple of times. So I thought, well, let's tell people exactly what it is and how it works and why it's so important. And then in our second hour, as with our mindfulness, we're going to be talking about breathing. And this actually came about because I was talking to somebody and they were getting a little bit upset, and I went, just breathe. And they went, I am breathing. And it's like, oh, okay. What do we mean by just breathe? So we're going to talk about that and how important it is. As I said, we're going to start the show off with new music. And today we have got the first one is Temper Trap. Temper Trap has actually released a new album on Friday the 10th of July. It's 10 years ago was their last album. And the album's called Sungazer, and this song is off the album. It's called Give It Up. Yes. Sorry, I had to just have a look. It's called Giving Up Air. So this is actually off their new album. I hope you enjoy it. It is a bit different from what I normally play, but I hope you guys like it.

And that is Temper Trap. The next one I've got is a band called Killing Floor, and the band has actually brought out their debut full-length album, and there's quite a number of songs on the album. It's marking a major milestone for the Aussie blues rock trio. The album features fan favourites I Am and Stormwalker alongside the collection of brand new tracks on the album, and that's what we're going to be playing, one of the brand new songs. Now, I think it's better later than never, Yeah, I think that's the one I've actually downloaded or got off AMRAP. And the song, the record captures everything that Killing Floor stands for, the band says. We're proud of what we've created and excited to finally share it with the world. The album is actually available on all major streaming platforms, so you can actually grab it. And this song, look, it could be called, it might be Magic Sam, but it might be Better Late Than Ever. So, sorry, I think the album is called Better Late Than Ever. I do apologise. The album is called Better Late Than Ever. The track I'm playing is called Magic Sam, and this is Killing Floor.

Hope you enjoyed that one. The last one that we've got today is a favourite of mine. I actually saw this live and it's just been released, but he was playing this beforehand. It's Kacey Barnes and She Does. Now, Kacey has turned up the heat for Feel Good Country Anthem, She Does, ahead of the new album, National Tour, which will be amazing to see. With this uplifting new single, She Does, a feel-good country anthem celebrating the person who stands by you through life's highs and lows, hooking listeners with the opening line, She Does blends infectious melodies, heartfelt storytelling along with celebration loyalty, resilience and the kind of love that never waves. It was written in Nashville, which is quite amazing. She Does isn't just another cliche country song. It's really about something much deeper, Barnes says. It's about the person who still believes in you when you're doubting yourself. You hold on, hold your world together when you lift, when life gets hectic, and who loves you even when you give them every reason not to. I think that's something a lot of people can really connect with, and I would agree with him on that. This is a great song. As I said, I have seen this performed live and very much enjoyed it. I hope you guys like it as well.

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6: And we were just listening to Jessica Melva. And that was a little too late. We are going to talk now about a really interesting strategy. It's called a recontribution strategy. Now, the purpose of this isn't to make money, and it's one of those unusual strategies that can be used in financial planning. Now, remember, anything we say is only information. It's not advice, and it's really important to understand that. Now, with a super contribution strategy, basically what we're looking at is if you meet conditions of release. So if you're over 60 and you have finished work and aren't working full-time or part-time, you meet conditions of release, and it means that you can actually draw your money out of super tax-free. Now, we had a couple of weeks ago, we talked about TTR, Transition to Retirement Strategy, where if you're still working, you can actually start an allocated pension and get tax-free income. This is a little bit different in the sense of we are still going to be using allocated pensions and possibly super for these strategies, but the concept of this isn't designed to make you any more money. This is actually designed to be an estate planning tool. And so it's not about chasing higher investments, and it doesn't include changing your risk profile or anything like that. It's about changing the tax treatment of your superannuation or your allocated pension and potentially leaving more for your family. So generally, as I said, this is just general information. Now, for most people, they don't really understand how superannuation works. But basically within super, it used to be a little bit different, but a number of years it changed. There's two components within super. There's a taxable component and a tax-free component. Now, your taxable component is made up of all your employee contributions that go in. So the SGC, 12% currently, that goes in every week now, is actually made up of that 12%, of that taxable component. Now, you get taxed on that at 15 cents in the dollar. And if you make any salary sacrifices, that also makes up the taxable component as well. Again, that's taxed at 15 cents in the dollar. And if you make a lump sum payment and choose to claim a tax deduction on it, again, that falls into that taxable component. The tax-free component is basically any money that you put into your super that you haven't claimed a tax deduction on in some way, shape or form, or there hasn't been tax paid on. So that's how basically the two sections work. Now, for many people, majority of their super is actually taxable because it's made up of those compulsory employee contributions and also any interest and investment earnings that you've had over the year. This is where it starts getting a little bit interesting. So once you actually meet the conditions of release, being age 60, withdrawal from super and allocated pensions are generally tax-free to you. So to you, they're tax-free. If you then contribute the money back into super as an after-tax payment or a non-concessional payment, it then becomes a tax-free component. So basically, if you take money out of your super that was previously taxed and then put it back into your super as a contribution and don't claim a tax deduction, it now becomes tax-free money. So you're going, why bother? Like, what a waste of time. I'm just going to take it out and put it back in. And in some cases, you don't literally have to take it out if you're doing it as a recontribution strategy. It's a paper transaction that happens. You don't physically have to draw it out. But if you are actually drawing the money out, then you physically have to put it back in. But as I said, why would you bother? You're not paying money on, you're not paying tax on this money. You get your super pension anyway. You know, really, what's the big difference? Well, it's true. For you, it probably won't make any difference. The benefit isn't about you. It's actually about your beneficiaries. So within super and allocated pensions. Now, when I talk about super, I'm including allocated pensions here because they still fall under the Super Act, under the same banner, basically. But if your partner inherits the superannuation, generally they receive that tax-free. However, if your beneficiaries are financial independent adult children, the tax component on your super will actually attract the 15% plus Medicare levy, so 17% tax. So any tax taxable payment component, your beneficiaries, your dependent children that you're leaving your money to, they'll actually lose 17 cents in the dollar rate. And this could actually come up to tens of thousands of dollars quite simply because there was no estate planning undertaken at all. So let's look at a quick example. Let's look at Judy. She's 67 and she's got $600,000 in super, and the whole amount is actually taxable. She's got two grown-up children and she wants to leave them as much as possible. She obviously wants to live, but she wants to leave them as much as possible. Now, under the current rules, we can actually contribute a non-concessional contribution of $130,000 a year. There is a possibility of bringing forward that by 2 years. So you can actually potentially put in $390,000 in one move. Now, if you time this really well, you can actually do a payment in June of, for example, 130, and then in the July you can do the 390. So you can get a little bit more if you can time it towards the end of the financial year, but that doesn't necessarily mean you do that. It's got to be when it's right for you. And as I said, remember, this is only information, it's not advice. You need to get advice on how to do this properly. So basically, Judy's now, she's got her $600,000 and she decides that we're going to do a recontribution strategy. So she basically takes $390,000 out of her super and then puts it back in as a personal non-concessional contribution. So basically, we've gone from having $600,000 taxable to now $390,000 tax-free and $210,000 taxable. And the amount hasn't actually changed. The investments don't change. The only thing that has changed is actually the tax status. And this is where many people make the mistake. Now, assuming that Judy can simply then just pull out the $210,000 and just do that next year, she can't. Because we've used the 3 year bring forward concession, we cannot put any more personal contributions into her super fund for another 4 years or so, the end of 3 years. So this is where the strategy starts to look very interesting, and how you go about it to make sure that we're not putting that money back into a fund that potentially has a tax-free and a tax component. Because the problem is, if you actually put that money in, when you draw the money back out, it's just taken 50-50 from each. It's not taken as a percentage anymore. So you're basically going to be wasting potentially a tax-free area of money If you actually combine the two together. So you've got to now start thinking about if it's worth having a second super fund, which can actually be a little bit more expensive. But as I said, this is an estate planning strategy that we're looking at. And so what you could do is actually have that separate fund, but use the other money, the 210 that you've got that's still taxable. You can draw that out tax-free. You could actually use that as an income stream for the time being if you meet the conditions. And so this is all a great opportunity to change how your estate planning looks so that your beneficiaries may not actually pay a heap in tax. Now, there is actually a whole heap of other restrictions and requirements around this. And there's age requirements as well in terms of when you can do this and when you can't do that. But we're going to go to a quick song and then we'll come back and we'll actually talk about what those requirements are, how we can actually build that legacy and get this into a much better financial position for everybody. And that's what we really are trying to do, just get everybody into a really good position and be able to give your kids or your financial beneficiaries the opportunity to actually get this money tax-free instead of having to lose some of it to tax. We're going to play Make Me a Believer by Conrad Saul now.

0: from you. And that was Dean Lewis in A Perfect World. We're talking about building a tax-free legacy for your family and how we can actually do that with your superannuation. So as we've just discovered, is that we can actually move money from being a taxed component to a non-taxed component. And in the example I gave is that we can actually use the bring forward rule so that we can actually contribute at the moment a maximum of $390,000. And this converts the money from a taxed component to a tax-free component. And of course, if we've got $600,000 in the case of Judy Mindigo, that would mean that she'd have now $390,000 tax-free and $210,000 taxable. Now, it doesn't matter about the total balance that you've got. The maximum that you can do is $390,000. So that's the thing that you've got to remember. That is the maximum that you can do. That is subject to a number of different things, though. So it is actually subject to limit caps. So if you've got a lot of money in your super, you may or may not be able to do this. And also, if you've already made a personal contribution into your super, that has to be taken into account as well and has to be included in that $390,000. So if you've already put some money in this year as a personal contribution, then you can't put in that full $390,000 because otherwise you'll end up with another tax bill. So we don't want to do that. It's why you should get some financial advice around this, and this is just information. So because we've actually triggered the bring forward rule, it basically means that for the next 3 years, you cannot make any further non-concessional contributions. Saying that, if the balances go up a little bit, there might be a little bit of wiggle room, but as a rule, we say you can't put any more in. So what happens and why is this useful? So as I said, it means that we're actually able to separate the money out so that it's not all in one account. We have it as two different accounts, and one might be a super fund and the other one might be as an allocated pension. And with the allocated pension side of it, that's going to be the taxable component, and you can actually withdraw your allocated pension payment from that every month or fortnight, whatever you need to do. That will actually also help reduce that taxable component. We don't want to be drawing money from the tax-free component because that's giving us that benefit to our estate later on. We want to be reducing that taxable component. So if we start an allocated pension with the remaining money, then we're actually able to play around a little bit, and the other money will still be invested and still be working for you. So having two separate accounts, as I said, it can be a little bit more expensive depending on who your super fund is with and things like that. But the taxable components on it over time actually mean that they're very separate amounts. So you can actually, as I said, draw from the taxed area and keep the non-taxed area free at this stage. And year by year, that taxable balance will actually reduce. And obviously, you'll be growing your other money. So your tax-free component will have a little bit of tax because obviously, depending on how it's structured, if it's in allocated pension compared to super, if it's in super, there is a tax on investments. So it might have a small taxable component, but pretty much majority of the money will be tax-free. And that's what we're aiming for, is basically ensuring that your beneficiaries aren't going to have a tax-free problem. Now, as I said, this is in the example that we used, Judy was 67, getting ready to retire. So 3 years later, she's going to be 70. And the great thing is she's still under the maximum age for making those non-concessional contributions. So at this time, we can actually then redo, pull out the other 210 or whatever's remaining and actually do the same strategy, mix it up with the other money and then create another income stream if we need to. Now, the thing about this strategy is you cannot do it after 75. There are restrictions in terms of what you can and you can't do. And so it has to be done before you're 75. So obviously the best time to do this is when you retire. And obviously if you have retired and you haven't done this and you're under 75, then it's definitely something to have a look at and whether you can do it and speak to your financial advisor. Because if you are leaving money to your adult children, they will lose, as I said, 17 cents in the dollar of it in tax, any taxable component. So we don't want to be paying tax for absolutely no reason. So as I said, it's not about creating a better investment. It's not about changing the level of risk. It isn't about changing lifestyle. All we're doing here is changing something significantly for the estate planning family needs. And that's what's really important about this particular strategy. And some people go, why would I bother? And some people go, yep, no, this is a really, really important thing to do. I know of a couple of instances recently that had self-managed super funds. And because we were able to do some things within the super funds with the accountants, we basically, in one account, we saved $400,000 and the other one we saved $270,000 in tax that the family didn't have to lose out of the money that was actually left there for them or would when the person eventually died, because we were able to implement this sort of strategy where we could actually move it. And remember that if you retire before 67, that gives you a little bit more of that that time to actually move your funds over. So if you've got a large balance, then you can actually be doing this strategy from the time that you retire, and therefore you're actually able to get the money, the whole balance over before you're actually 75. There's also the opportunity that you might pull it out and put it into a partner's name, and then that's 390 that can go in yours and 390 that can go in theirs. Again, depending on what their circumstances are, what their super funds are, and, you know, how much their taxable components are. So there's a lot of things that you can actually do with this strategy to actually get you in a really good position. The great thing about this strategy is if you are looking at doing a downsizer payment from a home, which we will talk about maybe next week, this is separate to that. So you can still do that downsizer payment without worrying about the recontribution strategy being affected. So there's a lot of things to actually do with this particular strategy. The main thing is if you're over 60, and you are receiving an allocated pension, not a transition to retirement, but an allocated pension, you have actually retired, you meet the conditions of release for withdrawing the full amount out of super. If you're actually over 65, and here's a little bit of a tidbit. If you're actually over 65, you don't have to actually be retired to do this. So at 65, you actually meet conditions of release, which means you can actually draw your full super out. You don't have to be 67 to do that. You have to be 67 to get an age pension. But to withdraw money out of your super as a lump sum or anything, you have to meet conditions of release, and that is 65. So technically you could still be working and actually start this strategy if you are working still at 65. But again, it's one of those things, definitely speak to your financial advisor. This is only information. It's not advice. This isn't about building extra money or growing your super in any way. This is literally about protecting your beneficiaries and your adult children from paying tax when you are gone. And as I said, there is a window of opportunity that you can do it in. And if you don't do that, then you kind of need to be able to pull the money out of super before you actually die, so that they're not paying a heap of tax on that. And given that nobody knows when that's going to happen, this is the safest and easiest strategy. We'll go to a couple of songs, and then we're going to be going to the news. And after the news, we're going to be talking about breathing. And, you know, how many times do you get told, just breathe, you know, and we kind of go, I am breathing, leave me alone, I know what I'm doing, you know, nick off sort of thing. And the truth of the matter is we don't. When something happens, we don't breathe. We kind of hold it in and just, yeah, we just hope and pray and, you know, whatever else we do, but we never actually breathe. So we will go and finish off this hour with a couple of songs. I'm thinking we might go a good old-fashioned one. Actually, let's go just one song. Let's go Bed of Roses with Bon Jovi. I hope you guys enjoy this one.
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0: Good afternoon. This is Michael Lynch. The federal government is beginning work on plans to build Australia's first new oil refinery since the 1960s. The Commonwealth and the West Australian government will jointly fund a $4 million pre-feasibility study for constructing the facility as part of Labor's plan to boost fuel security. Prime Minister Anthony Albanese says the funding will kickstart investigations into the country's third oil refinery.
1: Our predecessors sat back and watched all refineries close. They thought there'll be always someone else who will build something somewhere else which Australia can rely upon. We know that that's not the case.
0: The federal opposition says we do need to boost fuel security, but it's waiting for details before deciding whether to back the plan. Well, just 4 months out from a state election, Jacinta Allen this morning resigned as Premier of Victoria. She's been succeeded, unopposed, by her deputy, Ben Carroll. The ACTU's outgoing secretary is ruling out a future in politics as the union paves the way for a new generation of leaders. Sally McManus will resign at the end of next month, while National President Michelle O'Neill will step down later this year. Union delegates will formally vote on their successors at next year's Congress. Ms. McManus says after 9 years as leader, she will not be considering her career prospects anytime soon.
2: At the moment, I'm really looking forward to a break and maybe going bird watching. I have a health issue. I'm going to get a hearing implant, so, you know, I'm going to take time to do that.
0: The New South Wales government says it expects all witnesses who are called to face a corruption probe to attend. Operation Rosny is continuing today to examine figures within the Liberal Party and to investigate potential breaches of donation rules. Senior New South Wales Government Minister John Graham says allegations before the inquiry are deeply concerning.
3: I don't want to see a repeat of what we saw in the parliamentary inquiry, witnesses evading, giving evidence. So I'd ask anyone to cooperate if they're asked to by ICAC, and that would be the expectation of the government.
0: A Productivity Commission report has concluded that Australian governments need to cut red tape if the housing crisis is to be resolved. The interim report argues that over-regulation adds up to $320,000 to the cost of a new house. Commissioner Alison Roberts says complex zoning laws can slow the planning process before a build gets underway.
4: In Brisbane, Sydney, Perth and Adelaide, at least 75% of residential land is zoned for just one or two stories.
0: Governments need to cut red tape if the housing crisis is to be resolved. The interim report argues that over-regulation adds up to $320,000 to the cost of a new house. Commissioner Alison Roberts says complex zoning laws can slow the planning process before a build gets underway.

0: Showbiz news, British comedian turned TV wildlife presenter Bill Oddie has died. Oddie is best remembered in Australia for being one third of the Goodies comedy team who embarked on various schemes like starting a pirate radio station with only one record.
1: A Walk in the Black Forest, part two.
2: You got any others?
3: No,
2: not yet.
3: It's all right, once we get established, we start getting sponsors, they start putting money in, a couple of weeks we've made a fortune. Then we can afford another record.
0: This is Air News. Aussie Diamond Kara Connors has aside its prime for Commonwealth Games glory after two strong wins. Australia smashed Tonga in their opening game before a 19-goal win over England. Connors says they're aiming high.
4: Couldn't have asked for a better start in terms of outcomes. Still lots to build on though, looking after our day off to head into another three big games before we lead into finals.
0: There was more Aussie Glasgow glory in the pool this morning. Meg Harris taking gold over Molly O'Callaghan in the women's 100 metres freestyle, while Shayna Jack clinched bronze to ensure another Aussie podium sweep. Brandon Stasevich says the Eagles have put Friday night's derby disappointment behind them. He's told Sports Today they're focusing on Sunday's MCG game against bottom-teamed Richmond.
5: We obviously had a bit of time since Friday night to pick up the pieces and get going again. We're all looking forward to it. And I think that's going to be the big focus for us is getting back to what makes us a really good football team.
0: In the NRL, Adam Dewey has returned to Tigers training after last week's blow-up and peace talks with the coach Benji Marshall and management. The Wanderers take on Chelsea in Sydney tonight for a friendly clash. And Aussie Alexander Vucic has won his match at an ATP event in Washington in straight sets. Australian Independent Radio News.
6: Plenty Valley FM weather. It's a beautiful day up there if you get out of the cool breeze and wind. It's 16 degrees as a high wind, tongue-tied, expecting a top of 16 degrees with an overnight of 8 degrees with possible late showers. Wednesday, we're going to have possible showers with 12 degrees and 6 degrees overnight, 70% chance of rain tomorrow. Thursday, we are looking at late showers and 13 degrees. Friday, we are back to some sun, although it will be a foggy start, possibly 13 degrees. The weekend at the moment is looking sunny, although showers will be increasing on Sunday. We are currently at 15 degrees in Mill Park, 15 degrees in St Andrews, 16 degrees in Lower Plenty, and Whittlesea is currently on 13 degrees.
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6: And welcome back to Hidden Gems. And I hope you enjoyed finding out what a strategy, recontribution strategy is. I'm a bit tongue-tied today. As always, we start the second hour off with our card reading. And this week we're doing the Journey cards, Guided by Grace by Brandon Bays and Kevin Billett. If you haven't had the chance to read the book, The Journey, it is a really good book. The card that's been selected is a gratitude. Have you been taking things or loved ones for granted recently? Have you been failing to notice the extraordinary beauty, the love, the perfection that is always around you? Maybe it's time to count your blessings. Start with the small things. Can you feed yourself, clothe yourself? Can you feel your heart beating, smell the flowers, or see a smiling face? Now look back over the last year and remember the things for which you feel truly grateful for. Special moments, intimate conversations, moving encounters, delicious meals, holidays, glimpses of nature's staggering beauty. Maybe you've shared a deep love or discovered one within yourself. Maybe you're grateful for life itself. Write a list of all the things you're grateful for and just enjoy that. Gratitude draws grace in itself. More is given to the ones with a grateful heart. Oh, isn't that a great card? And gratitude is so important. I do a gratitude diary every night, and it really helps reset where you are, especially when you're feeling a bit down in the dumps, or, you know, things just don't seem to be going the way that you want them to go, and you're sort of thinking, why? If you start doing gratitudes every day, or when you're having those thoughts, it can really help you understand

understand where you are and just make you look at things a little bit differently. And that's all you're trying to do is just look at things from a glass half full rather than a glass half empty point of view. And that's a really important thing to do to help improve your mood. And it radiates. If you're feeling grateful for things and you're expressing that, that will actually radiate to other people. And a great one to do around the dinner table at night with the kids, you know, three things that you're grateful for the day, or when they're going to bed at night, you know, it's a great one to sort of say as well. So a couple of things that we can do this week to feel grateful and just really enjoy being in the space. Well, we're now up to, of course, the favourite of most people. This is Dance Tunes. Has a really great one for us. We are going to be listening to a collaboration of different Elton John songs. Let you hear them first and then I'll talk about them.

0: There you have another week and another episode of Taffy's Tunes. Now, for those that didn't recognise, that is songs from the 1991 album Two Rooms, which was a celebration of songs of Elton John and Bernie Taupin. And the album was performed by various artists of the day. So there's songs on the album by Eric Clapton, Sting, Joe Cocker, Tina Turner, Rod Stewart and George Michael, just for a few. The ones that we heard today was Levin by Bon Jovi, Don't Let the Sun Go Down by Oleta Adams and, of course, Burn Down the Mission by Phil Collins. Now, the album came from Elton John's Two Rooms at the End of the World off the album 21 at 33, in reference how the pair collaborated in their songwriting. They never sat down in the same room to compose. Bernie would write the lyrics and then send them to Elton, who would come up with the music to suit. And that's how they collaborated right from the start and continued that throughout the whole career. Elton also composed multiple instrumental-only songs through his career, and these are definitely worth listening to. Taffy recommends Carla Alut, Atude, A-T-U-D-E, A Song for Guy and Your Starter for ... a theme from a non-existent TV series. So on Elton's earlier albums, he had an amazing orchestral arranger in Paul Buckmaster, who was a unique talent and worth investigating and definitely well worth it. So if you like Elton John songs and you like hearing them from different artists, it's a great album to listen to. And that's the 1991 album, Two Rooms. Thank you, Taffy. Great one today. And I love and look forward to what we're going to hear next week. We're going to quickly go to a couple of announcements. I know I don't have to tell you that, but then we're going to come back and we're going to talk about breathing. And we need to take a breath, and I do too. Probably need to take a breath right now. Now, remember, if you do have any queries or you'd just like to stay high, we now have an SMS line that is live while the show's going, and the number is 0468 277 886. So you can text that anytime. That's on WhatsApp as well, and that will come through here to the studio and I'll be able to answer your question or even yell out a hi. So remember that number, 0468 277 886, and that's with any of our shows. We'll be back soon.
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0: You're listening to Hidden Gems, and we are going to talk about breathing and that comment that people will just make. Just breathe. So have you ever been upset, angry, overwhelmed, anxious, or just in one of those spaces and somebody will say something, just breathe? Perhaps it's your first thought was, I am breathing, and I know I've said that one a few times. But what if I told you that the moments of stress many of us actually aren't really breathing at all, and not in the way that our bodies are actually designed to. Science has discovered that our breath has a direct line to our brain. When we are facing with challenging situations, an argument, bad news, financial stress, or even just being stuck in traffic, our nervous system goes into the fight or flight mode. Our heart rate increases, our muscles tighten, our breath becomes short and shallow. In fact, most people begin breathing from the top of their chest rather than deeply into the bottom of their lungs. The brain interprets this shallow breathing as danger. It almost as if your body says, if we're breathing like this, something terrible must have happened. And so your brain responds by producing more stress hormones like cortisol and adrenaline, and it's a vicious circle. Stress causes shallow breathing, and shallow breathing causes stress. The beautiful thing is that you can actually reverse this. So when you consciously slow your breathing and breathe deeply into the bottom of your lungs, you're sending a message back to your brain saying, we're safe. Your heart rate will slow down, your blood pressure will begin to lower, and your muscles will soften. Your thoughts will actually become clearer too. Scientists have found that deep breathing simulates the vagus nerve, one of the longest nerves in the body, which plays a major role in activating our rest and digest response. Think of your brain as a remote control for your nervous system. The amazing thing is that it's always with you. You don't need an app, you don't need equipment, you don't need money, you simply need to remember to use it. Now let's talk about breathing deeply. Most adults use only a fraction of their lung capacity during the day. If you place one hand on your chest and one hand on your stomach, if it's safe to, and you'll probably notice that your chest will rise more than your abdomen. Deep breathing is the opposite. As you inhale, imagine filling your lungs from the bottom up rather than from the top down. Your belly should actually rise first, then your ribs should expand, and finally, your upper chest will shift slightly. When you exhale, simply allow everything to soften and fall. It's almost like filling a glass of water from the bottom to the top. One of the easiest ways to practice this is called belly breathing. So what you can do is sit comfortably and breathe through your nose for 4 seconds. Feel your belly rise, pause for a moment, then slowly breathe out through your mouth for 6 seconds. And you can try this, you know, 5 times or so. And once you've actually done this, you'll actually start to feel minor changes in your body. And in less than a minute, you'll actually be changing your brain chemistry. So even if you're in traffic at the moment, you can actually do this breathing, especially if the traffic in front is getting annoying. You can actually just do this breathing to calm you down. So the next time someone tells you just to breathe, remember that it's not something that they're simply asking you to do. They're reminding you that your breath is one of the most important, powerful tools for changing how you feel. Now, we're actually going to go to a song, and then we're going to talk about how deep breathing actually changes your brain, because it actually physically has a change in your brain. I haven't seen the movie yet, but Toy Story 5 is out, and I believe it's actually meant to be pretty good. I'm looking forward to eventually seeing it. But this is Taylor Swift's I Knew You from the Toy Story 5 album movie.

Carly Simons with You're So Vain, and unfortunately she's going through some health issues at the moment, so I just thought I'd play one of her songs. We're talking about our breathing, and we've just discovered that it's a remote control for our nervous system. But what actually happens in the brain when we actually breathe deeply? Well, imagine that you've just received some difficult news. Before you've even had time to think about it, your brain alarm center, the amygdala, amygdala springs into action. I am so tongue-tied today. So it's incredibly useful. It helps the human survive for thousands of years. Unfortunately, it doesn't know the difference between a saber-toothed tiger and an overdue bill. To the brain, stress is stress. When this is activated, it becomes it prepares the body for action. Your heart will race, your breathing will get rapid, your digestion slows, blood moves away from areas responsible for high thinking. And this is why people will say things like, I simply can't think straight at the moment. Quite literally, they can't. However, when we actually slow our breathing, particularly extending the exhale, perhaps sometimes something remarkable will actually happen. Your brain begins to hand back control to the prefrontal cortex, the part for reasonable decision-making, problem-solving, empathy and rational thought. In other words, breathing deeply doesn't remove the problem. It simply allows you to respond to it in a different and more effective way. Over time, regular breathing practices can train your body to recover more quickly from stressful situations. Think of it like going to the gym. You don't build strong muscles with just one exercising once. You build them through repetition. And the same is true for your nervous system. Every time you practice deep breathing, you're teaching your brain, I can be calm. I can feel safe. I can handle this. One breathing technique you might like to try is called box breathing. Now, this is used by athletes, by emergency personnel, military personnel all over the world. So how does it work? Well, you simply breathe in for 4 seconds all the way down to your diaphragm or your belly, hold it for 4 seconds, and then breathe out for 4 seconds. And you do this 4 or 5 times. Another really good technique is the 4 and 6 breath. So breathe in through your nose for 4 seconds and then breathe out through your mouth for 6 seconds. The longer exhale is important because it activates the calming response in your body. So perhaps don't breathe into your shoulders, breathe all the way down. I suggest imagining going all the way down to your toes. That way you can actually imagining it going right down. Or you can imagine a balloon at the bottom of your abdomen that you're trying to blow up. If your shoulders are moving more than your stomach, then you're probably still breathing way too high in your chest. So practice these things for 5 minutes per day. And that can be 35 minutes a week. So over the month and years, those minutes will add up and you will actually find yourself sleeping better. You'll feel less reactive. You may notice that you're more patient with your family and kinder to yourself. Because breathing isn't just something we do to stay alive. It's something that we can use to improve the quality of our lives. And that's a really important thing. So how do we create a calmer life one breath at a time? Well, we'll find out in a minute. And I am going to play a very favourite song of mine. And this is actually a bit of an honour for my dad because my dad used to sing this one all the time to us as kids. This is John Denver, Take Me Home, Country Road. And it's such a great song.

0: How's business? Could be better? Well, of course. Thing is, you need to let people know what you do and where you do it, right? And you need a way to do that which is effective and affordable. 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
8: You're listening to Hidden Gems, and we're talking about breathing and how we can actually make this a part of our normal everyday lives and part of our habits. So we know how it affects our brain. We know how our body and our brain reacts now, but how do we actually make it a habit? Well, the truth is we tend to wait until we stress before we actually remember to breathe. And this is a really important thing not to do. So basically, it's like standing on the side of the road when you've actually got a flat and not knowing how to change it. You actually need to know how to change it beforehand. So real power of breath comes from practicing it when life is calm. That way the body actually knows what to do. It just becomes an automatic thing. It's put in the memory bank and that's it. So every slow, deep breath is a small deposit into your well-being account. And eventually you'll not be able to draw on this when things become hard. So one of the simplest way is to begin in something called a breathe anchor. So choose 3 moments of the day. So before you get out of bed, before eating lunch or before going to bed and asleep. And each moment, take 5 slow breaths to the bottom of your lungs. And do this 15 breaths at a time. So 5 in the morning, 5 at lunchtime, 5 at night. And, you know, you can do this. It's going to take less than 2 minutes. It's not going to take long at all. So another one is called coherent breathing. Now, this is where you breathe for 5 seconds and out for 5 seconds. And you do this for 5 minutes. Now, research suggests that this rhythm helps synchronize with the heart, the brain, and the nervous system. So you may also like to try this at a walking breath practice. So as you walk, you breathe in for 4 steps and then out for 6 steps. Suddenly your daily walk has become a moving meditation and people don't realize you can do that. So don't underestimate the importance of your posture as well. So if you're hunched over a computer or looking down at your phone all day, your lungs are physically constricted and have less room to expand. So sit up tall, straighten your shoulders and allow the breath to travel all the way down to your abdomen. Now, many people discover that after several weeks of practice, they're no longer snapping at their loved ones, they're sleeping more deeply, and they're less anxious. And perhaps most importantly, they're beginning to recognize that life, rather than reacting to it, they're going to be responding to it. The next time that you're faced with a difficult conversation, a stressful moment, or uncertainty about the future, pause and take a deep breath. Then another one, then another one. Because the in between the space of the inhale and the exhale is where something incredible can actually happen. You return to yourself. And that's a really important thing, being able to return to yourself. So spend 5 minutes each day doing one of these techniques. Notice how you feel after a week and notice how you feel after a month. And then notice how you feel generally in life. Life isn't always going to be calm, but with practice, you can learn to become calmer in it. And perhaps what people really mean when they say, just breathe, you will now fully understand it. Well, that's it for our show today. And next week, I think we'll talk, I'm not really sure what we're going to talk about next week. Next week, we'll probably talk about, who knows, we'll see what actually comes up during the week and find out what we actually will talk about. But we're going to head off to us with a song. And remember, if you do have any comments or would like to know anything, you can send them to hiddengems@gmail.com. Sorry, hiddengems88.6@gmail.com or our Facebook, hiddengems88.6. And remember, if you are listening to one of the shows here, you can send in a text on 0468 277 886. Remember, if you see somebody without a smile, give them one of yours this week. And we're going to head off with Miley Cyrus, and we're going to have Fly on the Wall, which is not one that most people know. This is from her

0: Good afternoon, this is Michael Litch. In a startling admission today, Origin Energy has confirmed the information of almost a million customers was accessed in a recent data breach. Dusty Fitzpatrick has more on that.
1: The major energy company says it's completed the initial phase of its investigation into the customer data security incident. It believes the information of approximately 900,000 current and former customers was accessed. Those whose information has been accessed will be contacted by the company. Origin says it's working with the government and other agencies, including the Federal Police, as part of investigations into the breach.
0: Harvey Norman and Latitude Finance Australia have been ordered by the federal court to pay a combined $55 million for misleading customers with an ad campaign in 2020 and 2021. Corporate watchdog ASIC alleged the ads promoting interest-free and no-deposit payments masked a requirement for customers to take out a credit card. The Shadow Treasurer says he'll wait for details before backing Labor's plans to build a new refinery in Australia. Labor says it'll commit $4 million towards a feasibility study of constructing a refinery at Karratha in Western Australia. The government says the refinery would help reduce our reliance on foreign fuel imports. And Liberal Opposition Treasurer Tim Wilson says he has no argument with that.
2: It'd be nice to see the government take some action. We've already announced a doubling of our fuel reserve to 60 days because we see this crisis as real. And unfortunately, we can't say that this is going to be the end of it.
0: Reserve Bank boss Michelle Bullock says if inflation remains above target, the board is prepared to raise interest rates again. The RBA governor has delivered the stark warning just a day before the latest CPI data is released. Well, just weeks after he declared Jacinta Allen had his full support, Victoria's newly elected Premier, Ben Carroll, says circumstances have changed and Labor needs a new direction.
3: Let me make one thing very clear. I am not Daniel Andrews. I am not Jacinta Allen. I will do things differently because different times require a new approach.
0: A seventh person has been charged over a kidnapping in Sydney's southwest. This report from Dusty Fitzpatrick.
1: Police have been told four men snatched a 53-year-old man from outside a Mount Pritchard tobacconist in February. About 2 days later, officers searched a property in Dural where police found the man alive. A teenager and five men have already been charged over the incident and remain before the courts. An 18-year-old's now been arrested and charged with several offences, including participating in a criminal group. He's due in court today. Detectives say investigations into the incident are ongoing.
0: In Air World News, fire crews and water bombing aircraft are currently attempting to bring a huge wildfire under control in southwest France, with fires also burning out of control around Madrid and in the Valencia region of Spain. In a personally signed message on social media, the Prince and Princess of Wales, William and Catherine, wrote, "Our thoughts are with everyone affected by the devastating wildfires across France, Spain and the UK." Prince William says these events are a stark reminder of the challenges posed by an increasingly extreme climate and the importance of protecting both people and nature. This is Air News. Facial recognition technology is being rolled out for footy fans in Australia as an alternative to digital or paper tickets. Sarah Patterson reports.
4: AFL club Geelong is spearheading the charge, having already made the technology available to its members. American company Wicket, which owns the technology in Australia, has told the ABC it's already in active discussions with other AFL clubs. It says every NFL team in the US has used the technology for some form of entry to live events. Experts, however, remain concerned about how the collected biometric data could be used.
0: Australia has had its first athletics gold at the Commonwealth Games, with Rose Davies winning an historic...
4: American company Wicket, which owns the technology in Australia, has told the ABC it's already in active discussions with other AFL clubs. It says every NFL team in the US has used the technology for some form of entry to live events. Experts, however, remain concerned about how the collected biometric data could be used.

0: still processing it all. It won't until, yeah, I probably go to sleep tonight.
1: Australia has won a staggering 15 medals in the pool on day four, including two clean sweeps of the podium. In the NRL, injured Manly star Tom Djavojevic insists that as he awaits a return from another hamstring injury, he can still play fullback. There have been calls for Tom to move to the centres to reduce the chances of him having future problems with that troublesome issue. But he's told 100% Footy he'll play wherever the club wants him to play. Australian Independent Radio News.
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3: Well, partly cloudy with a chance of a shower this afternoon or evening. Tonight 7 degrees, tomorrow 13, cloudy and quite possibly wet throughout the day. Cloudy and likely wet Thursday, currently on 15.
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3: And this is Tony Kaye on Buffalo Soldiers Day, celebrating the courage of African-American soldiers who served in the U.S. Army after the Civil War.

0: 88.6 Playboy FM, Bob Marley, Stir It Up, and Buffalo Soldier, with which Marley used as a powerful metaphor for black resilience, survival, and the fight for freedom. Native American tribes gave the cavalryman, the name Buffalo Soldiers due to their fierce fighting spirit and the belief that their dark, curly hair resembled a buffalo's coat.
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0: 88.6, Money Valley FM, making Flippy Floppy, I'll have mine with maple syrup then. Talking Heads, who feature on the Kitchen Sink this Friday night at 10. And speaking of Flippy Floppy, we have a new jockey. Yes, Ben Carroll. Same horse, new rider. After Jacinta Allen fell on her sword, or should that be machete, and resigned as Premier this morning, you've probably heard the news. Ben was, of course, Jacinta's deputy for the last few years, an apparent ally on many decisions affecting Victoria. What, if anything, will change? In her departure speech, Jacinta pledged her unconditional support for Ben, as did he for her just recently. How do you feel about today's outcome? Let me know on the text line, which is also our studio WhatsApp number, 0468 277 886. I'm sure there are many who are, a bit disappointed that they won't be able to pass final judgment in November. Well, not directly, at least. Don't worry, she'll be fine on her $400,000 a year pension. Probably spend some time watching the Gladsbourne Games, perhaps. Our text line and WhatsApp number 0468 277 886.
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0: Dallas Cooper, who actually ran, I believe, for governor of Arizona some years ago, quite a while ago. And also The Who won't get fooled again. Oh, really?
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0: Keith Richards. It means a lot, especially when you end up with a pension of more than $400,000 a year. I guess it does. That'd be nice. And by the way, are you having trouble finding sardines at the supermarket? Sardines, which tick every box nutritionally, have been on our shelves since 1839. Each tin packed with protein, healthy omega-3 fats, vitamin D, vitamin B12 and calcium. Most tins today come from either Portugal, Spain, Thailand or the Philippines, with some local supplies coming from South Australia, but apparently they're becoming hard to find at the supermarket. Really? Quite handy they are. Great alternatives, by the way, include salmon, tuna and mackerel, even anchovies, smoked oysters and mussels, all good on toast, but nothing beats the sardine, I guess. Getting hungry.
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from Wallymook, New South Wales, Plate Echo, Blue. And also from Melbourne, just ahead, was five-piece outfit Great Falls, Blue Bricks. Not to be confused with Great Falls from Seattle, Washington, which is a highly acclaimed, crushingly heavy, noise rock and sludge metal band. Sounds delightful. But you're wondering what that is. What does that sound like, a sludge metal band? Well, just in case you were wondering...

Yes, noise rock and sludge metal band from Seattle, Washington, Great Falls. Major afternoon, didn't it?

0: I'm Alan Baskin. Victoria's new Premier, Ben Carroll, insists circumstances have changed just weeks after he declared Jacinta Allan had his full support. In his first news conference after being sworn into the top job, he says his first action will be to call a royal commission into the construction sector and give the state's corruption commission long-awaited follow-the-money powers now instead of waiting until next year. It was just last month Ben Carroll declared he couldn't be more proud to make sure his young daughter grows up knowing that he supported Jacinta Allan.
1: And the circumstances have changed from that moment. The circumstances are a delegation, not made up or not including me, went to the Premier and told her she'd lost the support of the party room.
0: Gabrielle Williams has been appointed Deputy Premier ahead of a full cabinet reshuffle. The Reserve Bank boss is warning it'll be difficult for Australians to see an increase to real wages without a rise in productivity. Governor Michelle Bullock has given a speech ahead of the latest CPI data, admitting the board isn't ruling out further interest rate rises to combat inflation. However, Michelle Bullock says the RBA's monetary policy can't impact slow productivity growth.
2: While this persists, the ability of the economy to grow without generating inflation is constrained, and Australians will continue to experience limited growth in real wages.
0: The Shadow Treasurer says he'll wait for the details before backing plans to build a new refinery in Australia. The federal government will commit $4 million towards a feasibility study looking at constructing a refinery in WA. The government says it would help reduce our reliance on foreign fuel imports. A well-connected Melbourne businessman has been found guilty of rape after a jury found beyond reasonable doubt the man raped and sexually assaulted a woman at his home. The rape trial centred on events at the man's house in 2023. After a night where he and his former employee had been drinking alcohol and, according to the prosecution, taking cocaine, the man's identity has been suppressed. He'll be sentenced at a later date. Rape carries a maximum penalty of 25 years in jail, while sexual assault is up to 10 years. There are more bird flu cases in South Australia. The 7 suspected cases announced yesterday are now confirmed. That takes the total number in the state to 14. Air Business News and Origin Energy believes about 900,000 current and former customers had their information accessed in a data security incident confirmed by the company last week. Origin says it had been reviewing a potential security threat since early July, and investigations into the matter are ongoing. The federal court has fined Harvey Norman and Latitude Finance Australia a combined $55 million for misleading customers. The corporate watchdog took action against the brands over an ad campaign run across radio, TV and newspapers in 2020 and 2021. ASIC says the ads masked a requirement for customers to take out a credit card and pay associated fees. This is Air News. In NRL, the Broncos have confirmed forward Preston Rickey will go under the knife to repair a syndesmosis injury suffered during the side's loss to the Cowboys on Saturday. A return to play timeline will be determined after surgery. Penrith Panthers halfback Jack Cole has signed a 3-year deal with the Perth Bears. The 23-year-old will run out for the Bears in their inaugural NRL season next year. A renovation of Sydney's Leichhardt Oval has been approved with a joint $40 million funding boost. The West Tigers' home ground will be transformed with new grandstands and modern facilities. Inner West Mayor Darcy Byrne says the joint state, federal and council funding will help fix up the so-called eighth wonder of the world.
3: This approval means that the next generation of Sydney's sporting fans will still be able to come here and soak up the best atmosphere of any sporting ground in Sydney. And it means that the long, hard fight to save Leichhardt Oval is finally coming to an end.
0: In AFL, the hunt for Essendon's new coach is slowly moving along. The shortlist is former Bombers coach James Hurd, Adelaide coaching director Murray Davis, Fremantle assistant Jamie Graham, and Sydney assistant Mark McVeigh. Australia's total medal tally stood at 59 with 26 gold after day 4 of the Commonwealth Games. Australian Independent Radio News.
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5: Oh, chance of a shower this evening. Tonight 7 degrees, tomorrow 13, cloudy, quite possibly wet throughout the...
0: This is former Bombers coach James Hurd, Adelaide coaching director Murray Davis, Fremantle assistant Jamie Graham and Sydney assistant Mark McVeigh. Australia's total medal tally stood at 59 with 26 gold after day 4 of the Commonwealth Games. 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

Gilberto Gil with Bob Marley's Buffalo Soldier, a song about the tragic irony of these fighting men to expand the American West as they battled Native Americans. All the while, their own people were denied basic human rights and freedom in the East. Buffalo Soldiers. 88.6, Plenty Valley FM.

0: Oh, feel that energy. From Adelaide, Stace Cadet, together with KLP from Sydney, Energy. Oh, we can always do with some of that, right? And just ahead from the Southern Shire of Sydney, Mokhtar. And do you go shopping just for groceries or sometimes for love? Well, in Finland, one supermarket idea has added a little romance to an ordinary grocery shop with a row of bright pink baskets, not there simply to add colour, but meant for shoppers without a partner who are open to meeting someone new. What a novel idea. It's a new idea for our supermarkets, perhaps. By choosing one of these baskets, a single shopper quietly lets others know that a friendly conversation may be welcome. Or perhaps not so quietly. Bright pink baskets. It can turn a routine trip for bread and milk into a possible chance encounter. How exciting. Yes. What's on your shopping list? Let me know on the text line. 0468 277 886. Would you go shopping for a romance? 0468 277 886. That's our text line. Also, our WhatsApp number here in the studio.
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0: from love. Let me out. Sydney Sampson and Eva Simmons, Escape from Love. It's a bit of a fantasy, isn't it? And from the UK, Lime Garden with a love song, and Ian Dury. And according to Deutsche Bank's freshly released 2026 cost of living report, Melbourne is now the most expensive city on the planet to buy five beers and two packs of ciggies. Five beers. The average cost, $159 or $111 US. Sydney came in a close second at $156.30. Of course, that's probably not too accurate if they're illegal cigarettes, of course. $159, five beers and two packs of cigarettes. The bank didn't mince words, describing the results as a continuation of Australia's relentless application of sin taxes. Oh, you sinful people. I need a drink after that, don't you?
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0: 88.6 Point Valley FM. Melbourne driver. I mean, woman driver, of course. The Pill. And also Charlie XCX, speed drive and Persian New Zealand rapper Shy, ride or die, preferably not at the same time. And by the way, just a reminder that the fuel excise goes back to 52 cents in the dollar this Friday. So, yes, prices are about to go up even further than they are now. They've gone up last few days. They've skyrocketed, haven't they? But remember, the government is doing everything they can to help you with the cost of living. Just in case you were confused.
1: She's snorting cocaine every other weekend. She's partly insane. She's my drama's girl.

88.6, Funny Valley FM, Blur. Yes, sometimes seems that way, doesn't it? All a blur. Just remember, this too will pass. Eventually. And the test of the new emergency alert system yesterday was deemed to be a success, despite many people not actually getting an alert for many reasons, such as not being in the coverage area, not having an updated operating system, or not having a compatible device. But it was an astounding success, apparently. Did you get an alert?

0: I'm Alan Baskin. The Prime Minister has congratulated Ben Carroll on becoming the new Premier of Victoria. He's replacing Jacinta Allen, who's resigned from the position. Speaking at a news conference shortly after the resignation, Anthony Albanese has described the former Labor Premier as a decent human being.
1: She's someone who can be proud, I think, of her achievements over a long period of time, and I wish her well for her future. This will have been a very difficult day.
0: Rebel Victorian Liberal MP Moira Deeming has quit the Parliamentary Liberal Party, confirming she'll remain as an independent on the crossbench. In AIR Business News, Origin Energy has confirmed the information of almost a million customers was accessed in a recent data breach. Dusty Fitzpatrick has that story.
2: The major energy company says it's completed the initial phase of its investigation into the customer data security incident. It believes the information of approximately 900,000 current and former customers was accessed. Those whose information has been accessed will be contacted by the company. Origin says it's working with the government and other agencies, including the Federal Police, as part of investigations into the breach. Dusty Fitzpatrick reporting.
0: The Reserve Bank boss is warning that without a lift in productivity, it'll be difficult for Australians to realise an increase in real wages. Michael Lynch has details.
3: In a speech ahead of tomorrow's release of the latest CPI data, RBA Governor Michelle Bullock says the board is not ruling out further interest rate rises to combat stubborn inflation. However, she says the RBA's monetary policy cannot impact slow productivity growth.
4: The ability of the economy to grow without generating inflation is constrained.
0: An eighth person has died on WA Road since Friday. Police say a 73-year-old woman was driving a Toyota Yaris when she crashed into a roundabout on Old Coast Road at Lake Clifton. She was the only person in the car and died at the scene. Anyone with information should contact WA Crime Stoppers. In AIR Entertainment News, a theatrical version of the much-loved movie The Castle will be staged in Melbourne next year. Rob Sitch, co-creator of the 1997 movie, says some of the humour in the stage adaptation has been modernised, such as a reference to The Trading Post.
5: Marketplace does.
6: Right.
5: And Gumtree does.
6: Yeah.
5: And so that sort of... That instinct is... That actually came from me. I love The Trading Post and I love one column in it. A tiny one called Miscellaneous. And one day I said out loud, this is where the line came from, red telephone box, $620. And Jane said to me, what would you want with a red telephone box? I said, I don't know, but they wouldn't come up that often.
0: Tom Cruise's estranged daughter, Siri, has officially dropped her famous surname. She's now known as Siri Noel. Noel is mother Katie Holmes' middle name. And to the Australian share market, the All Ords has closed up 48 points at 9.112. One Australian dollar was buying 69.67 US cents. This is AIR News. Collingwood coach Craig McRae says plans are in place to help Nick Dacos in Thursday night's AFL match against Geelong. Dacos will be tagged by Cats specialist Oisin Mullen. McRae says he's counting on the other Pies players to support their star.
7: I think we're getting better at it in terms of trying to support him around what that looks like. And he's going to another level. His game's gone to another level. His running capabilities like nothing I've seen. And so that's a challenge for opposition.
0: In NRL, disgruntled playmaker Adam Dewey has been brought straight back into the West Tigers team for Sunday's clash with Parramatta. Coach Benji Marshall has named Dewey in his preferred position of halfback just days after he walked out when asked to play lock. The Melbourne Storm are refusing to concede their remarkable NRL finals record is about to come to an end. The Storm have missed the finals just once during Craig Bellamy's 23-year reign as coach. That was in 2010 when they had their points stripped for salary cap rorting. They say they're not giving up on this season just yet. West Indies all-rounder Justin Greaves has bowled a remarkable spell of 5-for-none in the first test against Pakistan. The Windies finished day 3 at 7-for-126, a lead of 155 runs. Tennis stars Novak Djokovic and Aryna Sabalenka are set to form a super pairing in the coming US Open mixed doubles. Australian Independent Radio News.
8: 14 saal ton vadh umar de o yuvak jo hinsak jurm karde han ਉਹਨਾਂ ਨੂੰ ਵਧੇਰੇ ਗੰਭੀਰ ਨਤੀਜਿਆਂ ਦਾ ਸਾਹਮਣਾ ਕਰਨਾ ਪਵੇਗਾ ਹਥਿਆਰਾਂ ਜਾਂ ਹਿੰਸਾ ਨਾਲ ਗੱਡੀ ਖੋਣ ਵਰਗੇ ਅਪਰਾਧਾਂ ਲਈ ਮੁਕੱਦਮਾ ਹੁਣ ਬਾਲਗਾਂ ਵਾਲੀ ਅਦਾਲਤ ਵਿੱਚ ਚਲਾਇਆ 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

0: Reach the eye. Good evening, everybody. Welcome to the Housework Show. My name is Craig Kay. I'm going to be sitting in the chair from now until midnight. First up, thank you very much to the Lakmahera boys. Another sterling performance. As always, they'll be back in the chair on Tuesday at 8 p.m. Check it out. Earlier today, I picked up a EP from Session Victim, one of my favourite deep house, I suppose, producers. They very rarely miss. I don't normally buy EPs, but this one was totally worth it. We're going to hear four tracks at the start of the show from it. It's going to be a deep house, kind of loungy, jazzy fest to start off with. But first...
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0: It is absolutely freezing out there. Six, what is it at the moment? 7 degrees, but it feels like 2.7. There we go. So cloudy tomorrow. Very high chance of showers most likely in the morning and afternoon with possible small hail in the southeastern suburbs. 1 to 6 mils of rain, a top of only 12 degrees. Absolutely dismal. Thursday, shower at 2.13. Friday, partly cloudy 13. Getting a little bit better on the weekend. Partly cloudy 15 on Saturday and partly cloudy 16 on Sunday. As promised. Here comes four tracks from Session Victim. This one's first one's featuring Quarion. And it's a beautiful little floaty one. It's called Loom. The one after this is going to be called Flotsam. You're on the Housework Show on your local station, 88.6 Bunny Valley FM. 2 past 10.

0: closing off this bracket, one of my all-time favourite tunes from one of my all-time favourite albums. The album is Kneel Before Zod, and the artist is Weekender. And that track there is the big tune from its Sunday Session. Better without the vocals, in my humble opinion. Before that, Angie Stone, Wish I Didn't Miss You, the John Jr. mix. Francis Inferno Orchestra and Ellingfort Road. We heard a remake of Gabriel the Classic. This one was done by Travis Emmons and Trice B. And we had four tracks from Session Victim. We had Dream Theory, teaming up with Kenneth Scott, also teaching up with Kenneth Scott. We had Hey Activate, the Modem Mix. Flotsam was in there as well when we kicked off tonight's episode of Housework with Session Victim featuring Quarian and their track Loom. Just ticked over 20 to 11. We're going to come back with some more housey doings. A little bit of Calvin Harris teaming up with Sam Smith. 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
0: Time to club it up a little bit. Calvin Harris is not an artist who gets a lot of run on this show. I don't actually like most of his stuff. Here he teams up with Sam Smith, though. Moose T got hold of it and turned it into something quite nice. Quite smooth, as Moose T does. This is his extended disco shizzle remix of Promises.

0: Bit of a breakbeaty session for you on Housework. In the background there is Tom Demach and his tune Felix. Before that, an oldie from Timo Mars and High Drama. The track before that was a nod to the gig I went to on the weekend, Ministry of Sound Testament, the 90s edition. Saw Denny Tenaglia, Darren Emerson, and Alternate was in there as well. They were great. Old school rave up type stuff. Mark Dynamics played in the middle of in the main hall and had a rework of San Francisco, which I haven't got my hands on yet, but this is one that I found this week. That was by Framework San Francisco, the Framework remix. We also heard the kind of reggae type number from Kaylee and Blandy and Up in Smoke, the A-list, the remix, Sergeant Slick, Melbourne's own Karina Chavez, and I Thank You, the extended mix, Billy Cobham and Novacento, and Over, the Boris Lugosh and Cassara retouch. And we kicked off with Calvin Harris and Sam Smith and Promises. That was Moose T's extended disco shizzle mix. Right, that's the announcements out of the way. It's 18 past 11. We're here till midnight. We're going to house it up and tech house it up a little bit after these messages.
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0: Turn on the mic, Craig. Time for another newie that I picked up this very evening. It's by 10 City, featuring Uniqua on vocals. Track is called Release, and this is the Floor Plan Extended Remix. You're on the Housework Show, 40 minutes left. Let's bump it out, kiddies.

few classics to finish off. In the background here is At Work featuring Mr. G and Electro, the Cube Guys Delano remix. Before that, one I don't play very often, but I love Mark Knight, Green Velvet and Rene Amez. And Live Stream, that was the Noizu Extended remix. Another nod to Saturday Night's Shenanigans, Paperclip People and Throw, that was Slam's RTM remix we heard there. Honey Dijon, Channel Trez, Sadie Walker and Luke Solomon teamed up for Show Me Some Love, Shake the Earth Extended Mix. One I probably play too much on this show, Mihai Popovichu and Transitions, the bootleg mix, an old underground resistance tune. One from more than 20 years ago, Ted Patterson and Magnifique, that was that tribal number that we had the magnified mix, and a newie to start off, 10 City featuring Unica and Release, the Floor Plan Extended Remix. That's all for midnight. It's a couple of minutes away from 12. I'm going to go home and get some sleep. Greetings to the Yaz Man, doing it on the Ninch. Catch you guys next week. See ya.

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2: Hey there, this is Russell Morris. 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And because we got airplay, we became known, which has the snowball effect. Your record starts to move, and the record really is the spokesman for the band. For young bands these days, they're not getting any airplay, and therefore they're not making a living, and therefore the bands are breaking up before they even begin to start. 50% airplay for Australian product would be fantastic. It would be our culture. We're progressing. Let's try and get that airplay level up to 50%.
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1: Hi, this is Mark Seymour for RAD, recording artists, actors and athletes against drink driving. When I'm on tour, I love seeing fans having a great time at the gig. 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What I'd hate to see is any of my fans trying to drive home after they've been drinking. So before you go to a gig, plan ahead, share a taxi or arrange a designated driver who won't drink. You'll make the road safer for all of us.
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0: Good morning, I'm Lee Harrison. The head of the Reserve Bank is warning the board won't hesitate to hike interest rates again if it's required to combat stubborn inflation. Governor Michelle Bullock has delivered a speech in Sydney ahead of CPI data due out today. She's warned real wages won't increase without a lift to productivity. Governor Bullock says the outlook for the economy remains uncertain.
1: While this makes the task of monetary policy more complex, our objectives haven't changed. The board remains focused on delivering price stability and full employment.
0: The Prime Minister says a potential new oil refinery in WA would boost the country's resilience. Labor's promising $4 million towards a pre-feasibility study into building the facility. Anthony Albanese says Western Australia is the ideal location.
2: This will be, if it is successful, the first new-scale petrol refinery built in Australia since the 1960s. It would create a major boost for local jobs and manufacturing, along with our sovereign capability.
0: Ben Carroll has pledged to call a royal commission into the construction industry in his first act as the new Premier of Victoria. Stephanie Wacklewick reports.
3: Premier Ben Carroll says under his government, integrity will not be optional, warning there will be zero tolerance for anyone who misuses their positions in business, politics or the union movement.
4: Enough is enough. My first action as Premier will be to call a royal commission into the construction sector.
3: Mr Carroll has declared he is not Daniel Andrews nor Jacinta Allen after being sworn in as the 50th Premier of Victoria. In his first press conference as leader, Mr Carroll has also vowed to fast-track follow the money powers for IBAC, which Ms Allen had promised for next year. Integrity appears to have been the turning point, which caused Mr Carroll to change his position just weeks after he declared he couldn't be more proud to make sure his young daughter grows up, knowing he supported Jacinta Allen. Mr Carroll was elected leader unopposed and Gabrielle Williams his deputy after Sonia Kilkenny threw her hat into the ring for the leadership, then pulled out of the race at the last minute. Ms Allen believed she would have won a ballot, but said the messy contest so close to the election would only hurt the Victorian people.
5: Ben Carroll, he will have my congratulations and unqualified support.
3: Stephanie Wacklewick, State Parliament, Melbourne.
0: An American pharmaceutical company, Johnson & Johnson, is offering to pay up to $7.8 billion to settle 76,000 claims alleging its talcum products caused ovarian cancer. The company maintains the products are safe. The deal must be accepted by 95% of claimants to be finalised. This is Air News. Collingwood coach Craig McRae has put his hand up to lead South Australia's Origin team in 2027. The concept has been locked in for the next 3 years, with South Australia returning to take on Western Australia in Perth next February. McRae says he'd be open to coaching his state.
6: I'd be honoured if that was the case. Growing up watching South Australia play as a young lad at Footy Park on the silver seats and Kernahan kicking 10 goals, all those memories are really vivid for me and something I aspired to do as a player and was lucky enough to do that. And if I was asked to do it, I'd jump at it.
0: To rugby league now, and Tino Fa'asoa-Maloe is still yet to commit himself to Australia for the upcoming Rugby League World Cup. The Titans skipper played for the Kangaroos in last year's Ashes series, but he admits he's put off a call between playing for Australia or Samoa, the country of his heritage.
7: Look, I'm Kangaroo as it is now. I haven't looked into that. I've just been worrying about getting my body right and finding some form this year for the Titans and obviously getting through the off-field stuff and then the Origin stuff. So I haven't looked into it.
0: And tennis stars Novak Djokovic and Aryna Sabalenka are set to form a super pairing in the upcoming US Open mixed doubles. Australian Independent Radio News.
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1: 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That's when they weren't busy in their own backyard shed. Men's Shed Nationwide combine these two ideas, especially for retired men, who get together to work on community and individual projects while building new friendships. The Whittlesea Men's Shed was formed to provide this opportunity in the Whittlesea District, in the Whittlesea Showgrounds. To find out more, see the whittleseamenshed.com.au. Come along and say g'day. If you want
2: it, you got it. Hi, this is Cav here from Eskimo Joe for RAD, which is recording artists, actors and athletes against drink driving. On stage, we love mucking around. Off stage, it's a different story. 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That someone could be your best friend. So if you're going to have a few drinks at a gig, arrange a designated driver who won't drink. You'll make the road safer for everyone.
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1: Hi, this is Brian Cadd for RAD, recording artists, actors and athletes against drink driving. Everyone knows I like a drink as much as the next guy, and the guy next to him too. But one thing I've learned is to plan ahead, which means if I'm going to have a drink, I plan not to drive. I plan to catch a cab, or I go with a mate who'll stay off the drink and be the designated driver. It makes the road safer for me, and the next guy. And the guy next to him too.
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0: Good morning, I'm Lee Harrison. A desperate search is underway in Japan, with more than a dozen people missing in buildings which collapsed due to an earthquake. The powerful 7.1 magnitude tremor hit the Kumamoto Prefecture, causing damage to busy sites, including a shopping centre and a paper factory. More than 60 aftershocks have been recorded. Authorities say there are multiple deaths confirmed, and Japanese Prime Minister Sanae Takaichi says their focus is on saving as many people as possible.
1: I have instructed relevant ministries to assess the damage, work closely with local government under the policy of putting human life first.
0: The head of the Reserve Bank is warning interest rates could rise again to combat stubborn inflation. RBA Governor Michelle Bullock has delivered a speech in Sydney ahead of today's latest CPI figures. She's warning real wages won't increase without a lift in productivity, and the outlook for the economy remains uncertain.
2: While this makes the task of monetary policy more complex, our objectives haven't changed. The board remains focused on delivering price stability and full employment.
0: The Commonwealth has settled a workplace lawsuit that threatened to reopen the fallout from the Brittany Higgins saga. The proceedings were brought by Fiona Brown, Chief of Staff to former Liberal Minister Linda Reynolds. Ms. Brown alleged former Prime Minister Scott Morrison failed to let her defend herself against allegations of a political cover-up. The terms of the settlement remain confidential. The West Australian Greens have criticised a plan to build a new oil refinery in the state. Prime Minister Anthony Albanese has announced a $4 million feasibility study into the plan. He says it'll help reduce reliance on foreign fuel imports. Greens member Sophie McNeil says it isn't a long-term solution.
3: What this is actually about is the Prime Minister and the Premier trying to make it look like they're doing something just before petrol is about to get really expensive. So they're up there cosplaying in their high-vis and their helmets, trying to make it look like they're helping everyone, whereas actually what they should be doing is helping industry get off diesel and get onto renewables, because that's how you get energy security.
0: Harvey Norman and Latitude Finance have been ordered to pay $55 million in penalties for misleading customers. Jefferson Shaw reports.
4: Harvey Norman ran an ad campaign in 2020 and 2021 for products with no deposit and were interest-free for 60 months. However, the advertisement did not disclose a requirement to sign up for a high-limit credit card and pay associated fees. The federal court found customers entered a fundamentally different financial arrangement than promoted. Harvey Norman has been ordered to pay $35 million in penalties and the credit company Latitude Finance Australia to pay $20 million. Jefferson Shaw reporting.
0: In other news, patients using GLP-1 weight loss medications have been urged to speak to a doctor if they experience painful skin, with 13 patients in Australia reporting a sunburn-like sensation on their skin while taking the products. And temperatures in France are forecast to reach as high as 40 degrees as crews battle serious wildfires. This is Air News. Australia now has a total of 31 Commonwealth Games gold medals. Gymnast Brianna Scott won the women's beam final, while Jess Moore stunned the field to claim gold in the men's parallel bars. Speaking after her event, Scott paid tribute to the Aussie squad in Glasgow.
5: I love those girls so much. We're so close and it's been so great to share this whole experience with all of them. It means everything to happen there.
0: That audio thanks to Channel 7. Bulldogs coach Luke Beveridge says his side will head to Perth with the intent to win when they face the top of the table Dockers on Friday night. Fremantle sit three games and percentage clear on top of the ladder and are yet to lose a game at home. Beveridge says it's a tough ask, but not impossible.
6: Like any team, they're gettable. GWS got them recently and that was impressive. It'd be great to be the first ones to be able to pull it off if that's what the equation is. No one's infallible. So, and that's the way we'll treat it.
0: And in rugby league, disgruntled playmaker Adam Doohehe has been brought back into the West Tigers team for Sunday's clash with Parramatta. Coach Benji Marshall naming Doohehe in his preferred position of halfback just days after he walked out when asked to play lock. Australian Independent Radio News.
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8: Rain expected throughout the day today with a top of 12 degrees expected around midday. We're heading up to 13 degrees tomorrow, cloudy with showers possible early in the morning. 13 again on Friday, mostly sunny, and 16 on Saturday, morning fog clearing for a mostly sunny start to the weekend. Right now we're sitting on 7 degrees at St Andrews, it's 8 at Whittlesea, at Mill Park it's 9 whopping degrees at Lower Plenty.
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8: Indeed, it is breakfast time. It's Wednesday, the 29th of July. Let's go! You're with Darcy this morning for the morning drive, getting your morning started the right way. It's going to be another great show this morning. We're going to have all sorts of stuff coming up, plenty of great music. We'll be talking news, we'll be talking things happening around the area, the country, the world, talking about all sorts of different stuff this morning. We're also going to be joined by the mayor for the city of Whittlesea after 8 o'clock, as always, as well. All right, it's about time we jump into the music, I reckon. Let's go back to the 80s. Here's a little bit of James Freud in solo career, Modern Girl.

Cannonball here on Plenty Valley FM. Darcy here with you this morning for the morning drive. It's 12 past seven. Hope you're having a great morning so far. Gee, isn't it chilly? And the numbers don't really back me up. We've had plenty of colder mornings recently than this, but it just feels so cold. When is it going to end? Oh, well, you know. Anyway, it is shaping up to be a pretty great morning. It is going to be a cold day pretty much throughout the day. I will give you a heads up. The Bureau says it's going to feel about 5 degrees or maybe even 6 if you're lucky at our peak today, as is tomorrow. But it's looking like it's going to start to slowly warm up on the weekend. We're going to have some sun. It'll be fine. Look, on the way, we're going to go for some 90s stuff, some Supergrass in there. I've got some Royal Blood on the way. But right now, a little bit of Aussie stuff from Gang of Youths.

0: it. AI is everywhere, forever and always. You can expect it on the show for a very long time to come. But apparently it's good news this morning coming out of La Trobe Uni about a possible good use of AI. Shocking, I know, right? We're also going to be talking news on the half hour, and I'm going to keep the music going straight after the break.
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Easy Tonight, Let Me Down Easy, Gang of Youths here on Plenty Valley FM. Bit of Aussie music for you. It is the morning drive. Look, coming up in the show, we're going to be talking a little bit about stuff like, oh, you guessed

Pull me through Royal Blood here on Plenty Valley FM this morning. Talking about AI on the morning drive, which, again, what a shock. Who isn't? But interestingly, this morning we have possibly an actual, just plain nice use of artificial intelligence. La Trobe University researchers believe that they could predict stage 2 bowel cancer patients being at risk of relapse. It could ultimately lead to thousands getting life-saving treatment and getting it earlier, which is always a bonus, I would imagine. Now, I am, you know, full disclaimer, not a medical professional, but it does seem like this tool helps, you know, medical professionals be able to go through and analyse a bunch of different pathology results and descriptions and stuff like that and be able to basically go through and the AI can pinpoint very easily, okay, because of this exact reason, this patient will be, you know, more susceptible to relapse and stuff like that. And using it in combination naturally with a human's judgment, you know, an actual qualified professional's judgment as well, they can actually advance people along. And apparently they've tested it on well over 1,000 different bowel cancer patients across multiple Australian institutions, and they've had lots of success with it. So it actually sounds like something that could work for us. Skynet isn't just trying to kill us. How nice is that? Isn't that good news to wake up to? 7:28, I'll be talking news time very shortly. Right now, The Strokes. Someday.

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0: Ben Carroll is beginning his first full day as state premier today, surviving a no-confidence motion tabled by opposition leader Jess Wilson in Parliament yesterday afternoon. Carroll becomes premier just 18 weeks out from an election, which polls say could be a toss-up. The Labor government will be hoping that their new leader can rejuvenate the party's chances and separate it from the ongoing corruption scandals surrounding the Big Build program. The opposition grilled the new premier on his pledges to restore integrity in Parliament yesterday, stating that his association with previous premiers did not make him trustworthy. Multiple people are feared dead, with many more trapped inside an indoor shopping centre on Kyushu Island, southwestern Japan. The shopping centre exploded yesterday evening following a magnitude 6.8 earthquake that struck most of the country's Kumamoto prefecture. At least 75 aftershocks have occurred since, including another 6.1 quake. Japanese Prime Minister Sanae Takaichi has confirmed many casualties and injuries have occurred in the area, while a major evacuation operation is underway at the centre. And Team Australia continues our winning streak at the Commonwealth Games in Glasgow, with Meg Harris taking home gold in 50-metre freestyle and Eleanor Patterson also claiming the top spot in high jump, equaling the game's all-time record within the last half hour. Rain expected throughout the day today with a top of 12 degrees expected around midday. Right now we're sitting on 9 degrees at Lower Plenty. It is 8 degrees at St Andrews, Whittlesea and Mill Park. This is the Morning Drive, driving you to wherever you need to be this morning, or maybe you don't even have to drive. Oh, amazing. Love it. Technically, I don't have to. I'm here as well. You're listening to Plenty Valley FM. Right now, I think we're going to go a little bit classic for you, and you will know this one. This is just an iconic song with that very iconic riff. Men at Work. Also, a little bit of Phantom Planet up next as well. Stay tuned.

0: California Phantom Planet here on Plenty Valley FM. Forgive me if I'm a little bit absent this morning. Too busy watching everything that's going on with the Commonwealth Games because in the last less than 2 hours, I think we've got something like 5 gold medals to our name in just such a short amount of time. We've got a few more silvers, some bronze hanging around, and I say to our name. Yeah, it's all of Australia's, sure, but it's to our incredibly talented athletes, let's be honest. But there's just been some fantastic achievements. Kai Robinson's done gold in the 10,000 metre double. Also, we've got a win in breaststroke as well. We've got silver there. It's just been a fantastic morning. We've also got gold with Lanny Pallister in the 800 metre freestyle. And it's all still happening. There's a netball game on at the moment, all sorts of different stuff. I'm trying to keep you across it and everything else this morning as well. But it's, yeah, it's a big morning for sport. Let's say that. You're listening to The Morning Drive.
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It's The Chain, what a classic. Speaking of classics, there's a bit of a classic event on in the city at the moment. If you're willing for the, you know, the freezing cold trot into the city, or if you already happen to be in the city in the evenings, which is very convenient. Lightscape is on at the moment in the Botanic Gardens, which is on pretty much every year from my memory, where there's a bunch of, as it says in the title, light shows throughout the Botanic Gardens. What a shock, right? But the reason why I bring it up is because, in case you didn't know, this is pretty much your last chance to get in. They're wrapping it up on Sunday. So if you're wanting to go and take the kids or just yourself, whoever, a friend, family, you name it, this is sort of your last chance to go and see it. And they do look very cool. I haven't seen this year's myself, actually, but it's always super impressive. It's great for moths too. Bring your pet moth. But yeah, it is awesome. And I'm almost like a moth in myself because I just see lights and go, ooh, look at those cool lights. It is really basic entertainment, but isn't that the best kind, you know? So yeah, go along and check it out. That's in the Botanic Gardens. I've got a few more things I can mention that are happening at the moment as we start to slowly trounce out of winter. All right, here's a little bit of a Kiwi showcase for you. Every day is a Saturday. Oh, I wish.

0: A little bit of Mrs. Robinson. But the Lemonheads I thought we'd go for this morning here on Pliny Valley FM. You're listening to The Morning Drive. Stick around. We'll be talking to the Mayor of the City of Whittlesea very shortly. Plenty more great music on the way. More stuff to talk about as well. But right now, news time.
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2: Good morning. I'm Lee Harrison. A large-scale search and rescue operation's underway after a major earthquake rattled Japan. Reid Butler reports.
3: The shake came on hard and fast, Japan's meteorological agency registering a 7.1 magnitude earthquake hitting Kyushu Island in the country's south. There was chaos inside supermarkets, and at one shopping centre, a suspected gas explosion caused the collapse of the second floor. Search and rescue crews have remained there through the night looking for survivors. At least 10 are reported missing. There are fears too for workers at a paper factory. Bridges have been destroyed and at least one freight train derailed. Damage everywhere across Japan's second most populous island.
2: Australia's corporate regulator is concerned millions of mortgage holders with offset accounts are missing out on promised savings. ASIC has released a report after reviewing the offset practices of eight banks representing 70% of Australia's home loan market. Chairperson Sarah Court says some banks are not making sure offset accounts are properly linked to loans.
4: And what that means is that many consumers may be missing out on the interest savings that they were expecting.
2: Ben Carroll begins the task of cleaning house on his first full day as 50th Premier of Victoria in a bid to raise the government's stocks ahead of a state election. He's promised a pause and review of the Melbourne Suburban Rail Loop, a royal commission into big build corruption and reopening police stations. Political strategist and campaign expert Toby Rolfe says the new Premier has a long to-do list, but above all, he's got to get tough.
5: In 4 months, he's got to do more than claim, he's got to demonstrate. And we want to see people in handcuffs, we want to see doors getting kicked in, we want to see, you know, the lime green Lamborghinis getting towed away and all the rest of it. We want to see real evidence that something's happening on corruption.
2: We're being encouraged to sign up as organ and tissue donors this Donate Life Week. Just one in three Australians are registered to donate. Donate Life Queensland manager Tina Coco says it takes just 60 seconds to sign up.
6: And the easiest way is go to the Donate Life website. QR code takes 1 minute to put in your details and say I'd like to be an organ donor and help save the lives of many Australians.
2: And new data has confirmed an increase in the number of marriage breakups in Australia. The Bureau of Statistics says more than 49,000 divorces were granted in 2025, up on the previous year. The number of marriages registered dropped slightly. This is Air News. Sprinter Lachlan Kennedy has smashed the Australian men's 100-metre record to win a Commonwealth Games silver medal. The 22-year-old ran a blistering time of 9.85 seconds to finally break the 2003 record set by Patrick Johnson.
7: He's run 9.85. It was extraordinary stuff. We've never had a Commonwealth Games final like it, and we've never had an Aussie sprinter like that young man you can see there.
2: That call on 7. Tori Lewis has also broken an Australian record, running 10.99 to win bronze in the women's 100 metres. Port Adelaide have a home game this weekend. They play the Giants on Saturday night. They're sitting 15th on the ladder. Assistant coach Hamish Hartlett says they're not giving up on 2026.
8: For the amount of effort that the playing group have put into this season, it would be lovely to reward that with a couple of extra wins before the end of the season. Whether it happens or not, we'll wait and see, but so long as we're implementing what we're trying to do as a team in all phases of our game, I think that's the most important thing.
2: And in rugby league, Kalen Ponga will return for the Knights in a big boost for their clash with the Broncos. Fletcher Sharp comes into the halves after Dylan Brown's season-ending knee injury. Australian Independent Radio News.
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10: Rain expected throughout the day today with a top of 12 degrees expected around midday. We're heading up to 13 degrees tomorrow, cloudy with showers possible early in the morning. 13 again on Friday, mostly sunny, and 16 on Saturday. Morning fog clearing for a mostly sunny start to the weekend. Right now we're sitting on 8 degrees at Whittlesea at St Andrews at Mill Park. It is also 8 degrees at Lower Plenty.
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10: Indeed, it's breakfast time, Wednesday the 29th. This is the Morning Drive. It's Darcy here with you this morning. Hope you're having a great one so far. 5 minutes past eight. Got plenty more great stuff coming up on the way in this hour of the show. Right now, I want to kick off with a song that is very much going to wake you up, and I'll make no apologies for that because it is a great track. Here's The Vines, Any Sound.

0: Young Blood here on Plenty Valley FM. Darcy here with you this morning for the morning drive. And I am joined on the line by the Mayor of the City of Whittlesea, Councillor Laurie Cox. Good morning, Laurie. How's it going?
1: Good morning, Darcy. Good morning.
0: Yeah, it's great to have you on once again for another, you know, chilly morning, but it's started, it's happening.
1: It has. I haven't been outside, so I don't know how cold it is yet.
0: Well, it's not actually that numerically cold. It's 9 degrees at the moment, but it just feels it, you know. Anyway, I wanted to first start with, this one's going to be controversial, because for an entirely unpredictable reason, I wanted to start by throwing to you the lively Laylaw Laneways project or lively Lawler Laneways project, whichever one you choose.
1: Good start.
0: I know, great, isn't it?
1: Hey, look, it's definitely Lawler, mate. I grew up with people that were building there as part of the Peter Lawler Building Society, so it's named after Peter Lawler from the Erica Stockade. So that's why I keep saying it's Lawler. I know a lot of people, including my wife, gets into me, who's a Thomastown girl, and she says it's Lawler. No, Lawler.
0: Anyway, we won't even go there. You know what? I was, but never mind.
1: You went there. Come on.
0: Yeah, I know. It's a bit late to back out of it now. I always had Laylaw, but I didn't grow up in the area. See, I grew up in the east, like the southeast. I always heard Laylaw.
1: I suppose you've got some excuses in life, haven't you?
0: Oh, yeah, I know. You have to take the little wins. Anyway. If you wanted to tell us a little bit about the project, that'd be great too.
1: Okay, lively Lawler Laneways, and it is a tongue twister in itself. We're planning to basically improve the mall area in the between May Road and Station Street around the Lawler shops, and it's really a matter of it's bringing in vibrant murals, illuminated light boxes, projections, and professional and community artists. So it's we're trying to revitalise that precinct, and it's along the same lines of what we've just done up at Aurora Shopping Centre. We had Aurora in the Dark, 2 weeks ago now, two Fridays, and the place was packed. So it is an opportunity to show what the area is about. There's plenty of diverse cultures. There's plenty of local stories. We're just trying to improve the destination and the shopping precinct generally. Obviously it's got the Lawler Library nearby. It's got plenty of the shopping. It's trying to improve the area to go now, two Fridays, and the place was packed. So it is an opportunity to show what the area is about. There's plenty of diverse cultures. There's plenty of local stories. We're just trying to improve the destination and the shopping precinct generally.

0: So it's supported by the Victorian government through Business Victoria. We're aiming for a completion in early 27. But at the moment, what we're doing is we're trying to engage with both the local traders and the community groups. So we're seeking expressions of interest from artists who want to contribute to the project, so people that are local interest, local connections, and then talking to the community about how the creative direction of the art works. So we don't want to put something in there that's just going to completely upset people. We want people to be engaged, be part of the process, be part of the design.
1: Yeah, 100%. And it's just one of those things that, personal opinion time, I know, but it just lifts up an area so much to just do up. You know, there's so much you can do with a blank brick wall, right? So it's just lovely to
0: look. If you have a look at the pictures of what we did up at Aurora After Dark 2 weeks ago, we had a couple of structures there. There was a piano. There was a piano.
1: Cool.
0: I don't know. Fortunately, some of the pictures I think have gone. I mean, I'm not Elton John by any stretch of the imagination. but look, there was plenty of engagement from the community, and the artists on the wall around the Galata Community Centre. That's the sort of stuff that we're talking about in Lawler now. Is saying, can we have a look and see what the connections are? You've got, the St Luke's Church area, French Street Hall. You've got the old Stockade area, which is the Peter Lawler Building Society, those sorts of connections. dare I say it, the May Road Railway crossing is probably not the best thing to say. But, it's been a crossing that's been there for years. It's had its problems. We've had issues with it, but
1: yes.
0: we're trying to improve the area. And, look, it's helping the traders. And we continually say, shop locally. There's some great traders down there. Get involved. Have a look.
1: That's exactly right. I'll back you up on that one for sure. And also, a topic that we love to discuss, right word discussed, by the way, waste and recycling vouchers for residents. Mm. I know you guys have a bunch at the moment, and I'm sure you'll mention it, but I know they're available to renters these days as well, which is lovely.
0: Well, I think that's the difference. I mean, a lot of people don't realise, just dumping rubbish out in the street is not acceptable. Dumping rubbish in the street, dumping food in the street, it's not the way to go. We've got plenty of opportunities to clean up the area, and we'd ask people to really be involved in recycling where they can. And we understand not everybody's engaged with recycling, we get that, but people please be at least cognizant of the area that you live in and make it an improved area to live in. So we make our waste vouchers. Some say we're over-generous on our waste vouchers, but I think it's necessary from the point of view of encouraging people to deal with their rubbish and their waste properly. So, look, we've got free waste vouchers. We've got discounted waste vouchers in the recycling disposal. They can be used at the local landfill up in Wollert or the recycling centres down on Cooper Street. So, for example, household waste and bricks and rubble, the amount of stuff that, people are just thrown onto a trailer or into a truck and then trying to dump it behind trees down the side of roads, it's not good enough. We just really say that you've got plenty of opportunities, please take it. So, and it's not just for the owners of the place. We've changed that. So renters, tenants do get access to these vouchers. So they're no longer on the rates notice. You can get in touch with the office and the vouchers can be sent directly, electronic vouchers can be sent directly to your phone. So, through the customer portal, we give 4 green waste vouchers, so to deal with your trees and limbs, et cetera. The timber waste vouchers, again, more heavier branches, the fencing that might be pulled down, things like that. 2 brick and rubble vouchers, and again, they're all free.
1: Yeah,
0: up on Cooper Street, please use them. And 1 discounted voucher we give to the drop off on the general waste. Now, this is where the confusion lies. We give a free voucher. There is a $30 state waste levy. It's not ours as council. It's a state waste levy. We give the voucher that gives you the trailer load of rubbish you can take to the tip, and we ask you to be sensible about it. It saves you a lot of money, and the usual cost of disposal can range anywhere between $55 and $282. So we encourage people to use it, and again, look after our land.

0: That's a nice little discount, isn't it?
1: Well, it surely is. But again, we ask you to just have a think about, you know, what can be reused, what can be repaired, what can be recycled. When I say that, please don't just put it on the nature strip thinking someone's going to pick it up and recycle it. They don't. You know, I've seen it around my area. I mean, there's a metal car part sitting on a nature strip around the corner from me. There's a couple of townhouses that have obviously had tenants leave and they just dump rubbish on either end of the property. That's got to stop.
0: Yeah, I get that. Yeah. It's it makes a lot of sense. And as you say, with the vouchers, hopefully that makes it a lot easier for it to stop.
1: Well, we encourage people to use them. That's the main thing. And I'm sorry we keep talking about waste, but we want our area to look good. I mean, it really does come down to that. You know, just dumping things on the side of the road, the amount of time and wastage and cost on ratepayers. And this is the thing that a lot of people don't realise, is that the cost of actually cleaning these things up goes back onto your rates bill. It means we're not building things. It means we're not improving services because we're spending money on trying to clean up the rubbish that people are dumping. A lot of the times it's coming from outside the municipality. We get that. But there is a lot with inside the municipality that could be improved too.
0: Yeah, I get it. Also, I wanted to touch on with you a nicer note. You guys have Walking Thomastown coming up.
1: Yep, the yearly event. Look, it's a very impressive event. We have a lot of lighting displays and we've had images portrayed across the trees. It's an opportunity to explore the back parts of Thomastown and around the Zabel Farmhouse Museum area down to the track and the community centre on Main Street. It's something that's been going on for years, but it's really a big experience and hopefully it's good weather. But again, a free event, it's encouraging people to get out, explore your streets, explore your parklands and be part of it. So it starts down on the Main Street Reserve in Thomastown, as I said. There's a 1.6-kilometre walking route, which is flat, so it's not exactly a struggle to walk on it.
0: Yes.
1: But there's plenty of opportunities to have a look at landmarks and some of the pictures. And again, it's the light display. But also, you know, we've put in the live dancing, the musical performances, food vans, fire twirlers, street walkers, all that part of the process. So again, it's a great community event. And again, we encourage the community to take part in it.
0: Cool. Yeah, it sounds like you guys have really done it up nice and well there. That sounds pretty cool thing to check out, the lights and all that. You know, it's not something that you can just sort of, you know, it's not just a walk around Thomastown is what I'm trying to get at. It's something to
1: actually get
0: along and do.
1: It's a community event, and this is what part of what we're trying to do as a municipality is we're creating community. It's a place to be. You know, this is what City of Whittlesea is all about is trying to encourage people to actually relate to other people, be respectful to other people, be part of the diversity that our community has, and engage. And I mean, some of these community events, like our community festival up at South Morang, or and the Whittlesea show, there's events down on the Whittlesea Gardens, there's Walking Thomastown. All of these events come together and they're part of what our community is all about. And it's our community.
0: 100%. And also you have Coffee with Council coming up again this week, which is a favourite.
1: Yeah, another session. We have plenty of sessions across the year. This is an opportunity for people to come down and have a yak to councillors who are there trying to listen, to take part, get the comments, get the feedback, and take some actions if we need to. We'll take on board the comments and we'll get some responses back to you. If you're believing that you're not being listened to, this is your opportunity to come and talk to us. We'll have a number of councils attend these functions, so there's an opportunity to have a chat. This one's going to be at That's Amore Cheese with Giorgio and the team down at Latitude Boulevard from 11 a.m. to 12:30. It's a great place to be. It's a great feed, actually. And the coffee shop down there, and it's with our new councillor, Charmin Tawari. It's her area. It's the Thomastown ward. So it's a good opportunity for people that hadn't met Charmin to get down there and be part of that as well. So. again, if you've got an issue or you want to raise, just pop in and say hello. If you can't make it tomorrow, remember there's plenty of other opportunities coming up. We do them roughly once a month, and just keep an eye on the website. And I know councils do take other opportunities to try and set up events outside what we'd call business, so people that are working do get the opportunity to come and have a chat to us as well.
0: Yeah, that makes total sense. And it's, yeah, it's definitely important because, you know, it's difficult on a weekday for some people. You know, then there's us radio people who get to just hang around. But, you know, it's not always super convenient. I get it.
1: No, that's right. We just do the breakfast program each morning.
0: Yeah, bugger off. Yeah, you know. But yeah, I'll be here till 12 today. Anyway, yeah, but also I should also just mention before I let you go, is there anything else that you wanted to mention?
1: Look, there's nothing specific. I think there's clearly the number of changes in Spring Street yesterday. From the council's point of view, our advocacy is going to be ramping up. Obviously, we're saying with the state election coming about, there is a number of parties and candidates that we're talking to, and we're talking to all candidates. We're not taking any political line. We're just talking to every single candidate that's putting their hand up. They've got an opportunity to come and talk to the council, look at our advocacy prospectus, look at the priorities and look at what we're trying to achieve for our whole municipality. So there's some challenges there ahead of us, and I think there's some challenges there for the new Premier as well, but we'll take those on board and work with them. But we'll be pointing out, you know, we need a lot more in the north than we've been getting, and we've got some particular topics about transport up here, about roads, about rubbish dumping. They're all part and parcel of what we do as a council to advocate on behalf of our community.
0: Yeah, totally get it. And I assume that you guys will be talking with what is essentially the new Premier, the new government, and sorting some stuff out like that with them too.
1: Oh, look, yeah, we'll be taking some matters to them. There's been some shortfalls, you know, and we've been advocating behind the scenes for that for quite a period of time, and we're saying that, you know, we've got to deliver things like the Woolert Rail feasibility study's got to be delivered. The business case around Craigieburn Road East has got to be discussed. The opposition made a commitment to Donnybrook Road from Dwyer Street through to Epping Road, and the level rail crossing at Donnybrook. You know, they're factors that certainly we're actively involved in. Roads networks, the McDonald's Road, Findon Road responsibilities, you know, the choke points that are there. You know, Dalton Road, Settlement Road roundabout, you know, that's a roundabout that needs to be resolved. It is a dangerous sure intersection.
0: Yes.
1: And look, that's in our more established areas, but we haven't forgotten that. We've got our growth areas. We've got planning issues have got to be looked at. We've got to have planning area, have the local community input. Unfortunately, a mistake's been made in our view. The planning's been directed off into a state level, and it doesn't have really the local input into it anymore, and we've got to get that back.
0: Yeah, it's a complicated issue for sure, and I'm sure you guys will be able to, come to some sort of agreement, hopefully. So it's good to hear
1: well,
0: that
1: your
0: you
1: council,
0: guys have...
1: All I can, all I'm going to say is our councils are working hard. You know, we get a lot of criticism at time that they don't see a lot of things being delivered in the local area, but I'm sure... I speak on behalf of all our councillors. They are working hard to ensure that we get the best outcome for our municipality.
0: Yeah. Thanks so much for joining us this morning, Laurie. It'll be great to have you back on in 2 weeks.
1: No worries. Thanks, Darcy. Have a great day.
0: 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It's news time. Stick around because we'll be talking about all the stuff happening around the state, the country and the world.
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0: Ben Carroll is beginning his first full day as state premier today, surviving a no-confidence motion tabled by opposition leader Jess Wilson in Parliament yesterday afternoon. Carroll becomes premier just 18 weeks out from an election, which polls say could be a toss-up. The Labor government will be hoping that their new leader can rejuvenate the party's chances and separate it from the ongoing corruption scandals surrounding the Big Build program. The opposition grilled the new premier on his pledges to restore integrity in Parliament yesterday, stating that his association with previous premiers did not make him trustworthy. Multiple people are feared dead, with many more trapped inside an indoor shopping centre on Kyushu Island, southwestern Japan. The shopping centre exploded yesterday evening following a magnitude 6.8 earthquake that struck most of the country's Kumamoto prefecture. At least 75 aftershocks have occurred since, including another 6.1 quake. Japanese Prime Minister Sanae Takaichi has confirmed many casualties and injuries have occurred in the area, while a major evacuation operation is underway at the centre. And Team Australia continues our winning streak at the Commonwealth Games in Glasgow, with Meg Harris taking home gold in 50-metre freestyle and Eleanor Patterson also claiming the top spot in high jump, equaling the game's all-time record earlier this morning. Rain is expected throughout the day today, a top of 12 degrees expected. We're going to hit it at around midday. Right now we're sitting on 8 degrees at Whittlesea at St Andrews Mill Park and we're at 9 at Lower Plenty. You're listening to The Morning Drive. Darcy here with you this morning. All right, here's a classic for you. Flash in the Pan, Down Among the Dead Men.

0: Houdini, foster the people here on Plenty of Valley FM this morning. Something that I've talked about in the past, but I wanted to mention it again because you've only got a couple days until they're done. This is the State Library Victoria Unlocked event. And basically what it is a tour of the library for about an hour before they sort of open-ish at 10 o'clock. And you can go in and basically get tours of areas of the library that are not normally seen by the public, if basically ever. They'll take you around and see all sorts of, you know, hidden little rooms, and you can explore all of the, you know, it's pretty old architecture and it's a huge part of the city. So you can see all sorts of the stuff that they've got back there. They'll tell you about what happened in the different rooms, all sorts of fun facts and stories about how the library started. And, you know, it would be a very cool thing to get along to, and I'd recommend doing it while you still can, which is just the next couple of days. They're wrapping up on Friday. So check that one out. I believe if you just search up State Library Victoria Unlocked, you'll be able to find more about it and how to organise those tours. Jump onto it. 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

here on Plenty Valley FM. Some of the other things that are going on at the moment is something that I've never actually thought to give a shout, but it might not have crossed your mind either. There are lots of shows recording around Melbourne, like TV shows, that are crying out for audience at the moment. They would love you to come along, most of them. I know Tipping Point really want people along. Hard Quiz is taping at the moment, which is always a good laugh. Shows like Have You Been Paying Attention and the like. And most of them are usually free to get along to. And when I say they're taping, I mean like right now. Like you might be able to get tickets for some of those tonight, as far as I can tell. So just something that I thought I'd put in the back of your mind, because it can be pretty interesting going along and seeing some of this stuff live too, because for starters, the amount that gets cut is amazing. You know, for a half an hour show, you can do over an hour taping, but also a lot of it is pretty interesting, and they'll often have like warm-up acts and stuff, and it's just something about being there. There's a vibe to the room, you know. I hate saying that, but there is. So something that I just thought I'd put in the back of your mind for today. Anyway, on with the music. Here's the jam. Let's go underground.

Ruby here on Plenty Valley FM. It's 8.53, 7 minutes to go. Not too much time until I hand over to Tony, who takes over with One Summer shortly. Before I go, there's just one more thing that I really wanted to take the moment to talk with you about, and that's that a survey came out this morning of 1,500 travellers coming into Australia just from the US and the UK. So a bit of a skewed data set, sure, but basically asking them about their clothing and their planning for the seasons and the weather in Australia. 19% of travellers packed for entirely the wrong season. More Americans than Brits, which, no comment. 44% assumed Australia is always hot and sunny. 22% had to buy replacement clothes on arrival, spending nearly $100 on average. Yeah, it doesn't surprise me all that much, but also, wow. But the most surprising here, I think this concerns me, is only 58% of people knew that it's winter in Australia right now. Wow, that's barely more than half knew that the seasons are flipped on the other side of the world. With that, I will leave you with a little bit of the Hooters. Thanks so much for joining me this morning. I'll be back next Wednesday morning and for Friday Drive, where we'll do it all over again. As I mentioned, Tony Hayes is ready to take over with some great tracks from the past, the not too distant past, and maybe some from a lot further back. Make sure you bring the memories, though. Here's All You Zombies.

0: Good morning, I'm Lee Harrison. A large-scale search and rescue operation's underway after a major earthquake rattled Japan. Reid Butler reports.
1: The shake came on hard and fast. Japan's meteorological agency registering a 7.1 magnitude earthquake hitting Kyushu Island in the country's south. There was chaos inside supermarkets and at one shopping centre, a suspected gas explosion caused the collapse of the second floor. Search and rescue crews have remained there through the night looking for survivors. At least 10 are reported missing. There are fears too for workers at a paper factory. Bridges have been destroyed and at least one freight train derailed. Damage everywhere across Japan's second most populous island.
0: Australia's corporate regulator is concerned millions of mortgage holders with offset accounts are missing out on promised savings. ASIC has released a report after reviewing the offset practices of eight banks representing 70% of Australia's home loan market. Chairperson Sarah Court says some banks are not making sure offset accounts are properly linked to loans.
2: And what that means is that many consumers may be missing out on the interest savings that they were expecting.
0: Ben Carroll begins the task of cleaning house on his first full day as 50th Premier of Victoria in a bid to raise the government's stocks ahead of a state election. He's promised a pause and review of the Melbourne Suburban Rail Loop, a royal commission into big build corruption and reopening police stations. Political strategist and campaign expert Toby Rolfe says the new Premier has a long to-do list, but above all, he's got to get tough.
3: In 4 months, he's got to do more than claim, he's got to demonstrate. And we want to see people in handcuffs, we want to see doors getting kicked in, we want to see, you know, the lime green Lamborghinis getting towed away and all the rest of it. We want to see real evidence that something's happening on corruption.
0: We're being encouraged to sign up as organ and tissue donors this Donate Life Week. Just one in three Australians are registered to donate. Donate Life Queensland manager Tina Coco says it takes just 60 seconds to sign up.
4: And the easiest way is go to the Donate Life website. QR code takes 1 minute to put in your details and say I'd like to be an organ donor and help save the lives of many Australians.
0: And new data's confirmed an increase in the number of marriage breakups in Australia. The Bureau of Statistics says more than 49,000 divorces were granted in 2025, up on the previous year. The number of marriages registered dropped slightly. This is Air News. Sprinter Lachlan Kennedy has smashed the Australian men's 100-metre record to win a Commonwealth Games silver medal. The 22-year-old ran a blistering time of 9.85 seconds to finally break the 2003 record set by Patrick Johnson.
5: He's run 9.85. It was extraordinary stuff. We've never had a Commonwealth Games final like it, and we've never had an Aussie sprinter like that young man you can see there.
0: That call on 7. Tori Lewis has also broken an Australian record, running 10.99 to win bronze in the women's 100 metres. Port Adelaide have a home game this weekend. They play the Giants on Saturday night. They're sitting 15th on the ladder. Assistant coach Hamish Hartnett says they're not giving up on 2026.
6: For the amount of effort that the playing group have put into this season, it would be lovely to reward that with a couple of extra wins before the end of the season. Whether it happens or not, we'll wait and see, but so long as we're implementing what we're trying to do as a team in all phases of our game, I think that's the most important thing.
0: And in rugby league, Kalyn Ponga will return for the Knights in a big boost for their clash with the Broncos. Fletcher Sharp comes into the halves after Dylan Brown's season-ending knee injury. Australian Independent Radio News.
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8: The current temperature in the local area is 8 degrees. Forecast for today, there'll be showers and 12 degrees. Thursday, shower or two, 13. Friday, partly cloudy, 13. The weekend, we've got Saturday, mostly sunny, 16. Sunday is mostly sunny and 16. Getting into next week, shower or two on Monday with a maximum 15, maximum 14 on Tuesday, also with a shower or two.
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Yes, hello once again and welcome to One Summer Hits and Memories. Time for another couple of hours of music and hopefully some good memories for you as together we listen to the music from 60s and 70s on today's program of One Summer Hits and Memories. Thanks to Darcy for today's morning drive program. Some great music from him and to help us begin our day. He'll be here again on Friday at 4 o'clock for 2 hours of drive home music, news and various topics for your interest. Always interested in his interviews with the Mayor of Whittlesea, which he does every fortnight. Okay.

Pablo Cruz were an American band from San Francisco who formed in 1973. During the next decade, they released 8 albums and had 5 of their singles make top 25 on the US Billboard chart Hot 100. Love this start.

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0: The local station, 88.6, Plenty Valley FM. Music in that bracket of five with songs from two of the best singers you could listen to, Darlene Love and Roy Orbison. Darlene Love, we just heard with Today I'm Gonna Met. Today I Met the Boy I'm Gonna Marry. She sang lead on He's a Rebel and He's Sure the Boy I Love, which were credited to the Crystals. She was soon a highly sought-after vocalist and worked with many rock and soul legends of the 1960s, including Sam Cooke and Dionne Warwick, Bill Medley, The Beach Boys, Elvis Presley, Tom Jones, Sonny and Cher, ranked among Rolling Stone's 100 Greatest Singers. Darlene Love was inducted into the Rock and Roll Hall of Fame in 2011. She's featured in an Oscar-winning documentary film called 20 Feet from Stardom, put out in 2013, for which she won a Grammy Award. Well worth a look at that. Darlene Love, Today I Met the Boy I'm Gonna Marry. Roy Orbison, within 6 years, from 1960 to 66, 22 of his singles reached the US Billboard Top 40, and he wrote or co-wrote almost all of those songs that rose to the top in the top 10, including Only the Lonely, Running Scared, Crying in Dreams, we heard today, and Oh Pretty Woman. Brian Ferry with Let's Stick Together, Chaka Khan and the dynamic Chaka Khan with I'm Every Woman, and Pablo Cruz started off our music with Love Will Find a Way. You're listening to One Summer Hits and Memories. Hope you enjoy music from the 60s and 70s, sometimes the 80s. Our next song is from Robert Lee, Chan Romero, and the Hippie Chic. I remember him making an appearance on Graham Kennedy's IMT program because Romero toured Australia with promoter Lee Gordon in 1960, along with a number of US pop stars like Tommy Sands, Johnny and the Hurricanes, Johnny Preston, and Jerry Lee Lewis.
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0: 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Yes, the year was 1976. Some cars today are $70,000. Wow. Okay, we've got the history of pop coming up for you right after these important messages.
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4: Elton John had his first number one hit in Australia in 1976, but it wasn't a solo effort, but a duet with Kiki Dee titled Don't Go Breaking My Heart. Billy Joel, who would tour with Elton in future years, also had his first hit single with his signature song Piano Man. It came 18 months after the release of the album of the same name. American advertising man C.W. McCall made number one in Australia with Convoy. The previous year, the song made number one in the US and helped start a worldwide craze for CB radios. The song also inspired the 1978 Sam Peckinpah film, Convoy. American band Chicago had their best-selling single in Australia as well as the US with their ballad, If You Leave Me Now. Cliff Richard also had his biggest hit to date in America with Devil Woman, a song written by Australia's Terry Britton. And we're not sure why a Dutch band would sing about the US state Mississippi, but it paid off for Pussycat, with the song making number two in Australia, but failed to make any impression in America's Deep South. But in the Great Southland in 1976, the most popular group was without a doubt Swedish band ABBA. Three of their albums were in the year's top six sellers, with The Best of ABBA as the year's best-selling album. And they also had the number one single with Fernando that spent 14 weeks at the top.

From the year 1976, the sound of ABBA, the big, big successful band ABBA, Fernando. All right, let's time for a shout out now to some people. Hello to Frank in West Heidelberg, Tony, John and Hank from West Preston Lakeside Footy Club. Hi to Bob, Doris, Cooper, but Myra and Wayne in Doreen, Margaret, Steve and Tony and Lorimer, Margaret in Baldwin, Judith in Scoresby and Murray in McLeod. I'd also like to tell you about Plenty Valley FM having its own text line now for you to contact us if you would like to do that with your comments, or if you would like to send a cheerio to someone, request a song, or just comment about the music. The number 0468 277 886. 0468 277 886. 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Back on this day in 1990, Elton John gave up drugs and drinking alcohol. He went through 3 years of AA sessions, Alcoholic Anonymous sessions, to help kick his addictions. It's worth mentioning Elton's achievement in overcoming those personal issues for himself and hearing a song from him right now from 1973 called It's Goodbye Yellow Brick Road. And the birthday list is next on One Summer.

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5: And if it's your birthday, we wish you all the very best from everybody here at Plenty Valley FM. Hope you have a fantastic day. The birthdays certainly come around very quickly, don't they? Okay, who else is having a birthday today? Robert Fuller is an American actor and horse rancher. He turns 93 today. He had starring roles in the TV Western programs, Laramie and Wagon Train. He later starred in the 70s drama series Emergency as Dr. Kelly Brackett. Robert Fuller, 93. Kevin Jacobson, born in Sydney, is 92 today. Kevin Jacobson is an Australian entrepreneur, company director and brother of the late singer Cole Joy. He's, his company, JVM Jacobson Venue Management, has been responsible for bringing out numerous artists, as well as the stage shows Beauty and the Beast, Shout, the musical, and The Man from Snowy River, Arena Spectacular. He's the eldest of the three Jacobson boys, who began in 1957 in the band The Joy Boys. Later in that year, they became Cold Joy and The Joy Boys. The group, minus Cole, had a string of instrumental hits in the 60s, such as Instant Bull in 1960, Smokey Moke 61, and Southern Roarer 1962. Cole Elliott, Australian comedian, is 77. On stage, he's played a number of characters. Cole had a pop hit in 1983 with Gotta Give the Grog Away. Doug Ashdown, born in Adelaide, he is 84. Today. He's an Australian singer-songwriter. His biggest hit was in 1977, actually, with Winter in America, also known as Leave Love Enough Alone. We'll play that song for you today. His fourth album, The Age of Mouse, was released in 1970 and is credited as the first Australian double studio album. Billy Miller, born in Melbourne, is 74. Who's Billy Miller? Well, he's an Australian singer. He was lead vocalist for The Ferrets, who had a number one hit with Don't Fall in Love, which was the top-selling locally produced single for 1977. It was produced by Molly Meldrum. From 1983 to 86, Billy Miller played with the Spaniards. They charted in 1986 with God is a Shield. Patty Schialfa, I think that's the way you say her surname, American singer and wife of Bruce Springsteen. Since 1991, is 73 today. Martina McBride, US country singer, turned 60. She had a hit in 1999 with I Love You, featured in the movie Runaway Bride. On this day, back in 1965, the Beatles movie Help had its royal premiere performance at the London Pavilion. That was in 1965. The movie Help. Mama Cass died on this day back in 1974 at the age of 32 of heart failure in London. She died of a heart seizure in her sleep in the same room where the Who's drummer Keith Moon died. Tracy Grimshaw made her Australian TV debut in 1981. Prince Charles, 32, married Lady Diana Spencer, 20 years of age, in 1981. They officially separated in 1992. Geelong footballer Gary Ablett Sr., age 33, became the eldest AFL player to kick 100 goals in a season. That was in 1995. In 2015, Microsoft launched Windows 10. And on this day in 2023, a few years ago, Erin Patterson murdered three of her relatives and seriously injured a fourth by serving beef Wellingtons containing highly toxic mushrooms. That was in 2023. A judge sentenced her to life in prison with 33 years non-parole period, and she's got an appeal coming up in August on the 19th and the 20th. Okay, let's take a few songs out of our birthday list for today. Because on this day, the Beatles movie Help had its Royal Premiere performance. This was in 1965.

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Kevin Jacobson was a member of the Joy Boys and he's having a birthday today and he turns, how old is he going to be today? He's going to be 92, brother of Cole Joy. The Joy Boys had this hit in 1962, Southern Roarer, and that was the Overnight Express passenger train that ran from 1962 to 86 between Sydney to Melbourne. The news is next on your local station, 88.6 Plenty Valley FM.